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1: Not Alone at the Beach is hosting their Trauma 101 Zoom workshop on Monday, September 14th from 5 to 6 p.m. There, students can learn about the foundations of trauma, common responses to traumatic experiences, understand trauma-informed approaches, coping mechanisms, and healing strategies. 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
2: Venezuela defeated the United States 3-2 in the World Baseball Classic Final and claimed their first WBC title in history. Starting pitcher Eduardo Rodriguez shut down the USA lineup through 4 1/3 innings, only allowing a hit and a walk and striking out 4 total batters. A sacrifice fly from third baseman Michael Garcia and a home run from outfielder Willier Abreu gave Venezuela a 2-0 lead until the bottom of the 8th inning. Following a 2-out walk, first baseman Bryce Harper launched a 2-run home run to tie the game at 2-2. However, the excitement was short-lived for USA as Eugenio Suarez drove in the go-ahead run in the top of the 9th inning with a double to left field, scoring pinch runner Javier Sanoa. After retaking the lead, pitcher Daniel Palencia closed out the tournament with 2 strikeouts and helped deliver Venezuela their first WBC title in history. Michael Garcia was crowned the World Baseball Classic MVP after having a .385 batting average and 7 RBIs in 7 games. 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
3: Were you trying to get crazy with this, eh? Don't you know I'm loco?

0: Are you interested in becoming an entrepreneur? The Apostle Enterprise Lab is a two-course entrepreneurship program open to students from all CSULB colleges. Students have the opportunity to study entrepreneurship, develop a business idea from scratch, and gain access to valuable tools, resources, and expert advising. 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Applications for fall 2025 are now open. Don't miss your chance to be a part of this exciting opportunity. To learn more, follow at CSULB_AEL. That's CSULB_AEL on Instagram.
1: Venezuela defeated the United States 3-2 in the World Baseball Classic Final and claimed their first WBC title in history. Starting pitcher Eduardo Rodriguez shut down the USA lineup through 4 1/3 innings, only allowing a hit and a walk and striking out 4 total batters. A sacrifice fly from third baseman Michael Garcia and a home run from outfielder Willier Abreu gave Venezuela a 2-0 lead until the bottom of the 8th inning. Following a 2-out walk, first baseman Bryce Harper launched a 2-run home run to tie the game at 2-2. However, the excitement was short-lived for USA as Eugenio Suarez drove in the go-ahead run in the top of the 9th inning with a double to left field, scoring pinch runner Javier Sanoa. After retaking the lead, pitcher Daniel Palencia

0: closed out the tournament with two strikeouts and helped deliver Venezuela their first WBC title in history. Michael Garcia was crowned the World Baseball Classic MVP after having a .385 batting average and 7 RBIs in 7 games. This is Fox Figueroa with 22 West Radio.
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0: Graduation is coming up, so what's next? 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It's an interdisciplinary program where students from all backgrounds come together to tackle real-world issues. 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
1: For 22S Radio News, this is Alexis DeMaria. The Long Beach Fire Department lifted the mandatory evacuation order placed on approximately 20 seaside homes in the Peninsula neighborhood. Powerful swell from Hurricane Marie enveloped the beach over the weekend, breached the seawall, and damaged parts of the almost century-old wooden boardwalk lining the beach. A section of boardwalk between 63rd and 68th Place remains closed to the public for repairs. Following public backlash over a proposal cutting operating hours and programs at several Long Beach City libraries, the Long Beach City Council approved a revised budget increasing parking tickets, among other strategies, to address a $58.2 million structural general fund deficit. The revised budget also cuts Long Beach Fire Department's fire...
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2: 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I'm L7 on my square cerebellum gift. 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Too close to drip, wise water, what I'm telling them. 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
3: 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You'll need to download the 22 West app in order to listen to that if you aren't in the Los Angeles area. Check us out. Big shout out to all the frequencies tuning in right now. I want to shout out the Omniversals, the Multidimensionals, the Otherworlders, the Adepts, Masters, and Mahatmas. Shout out to the Order of Melchizedek, all Lightworkers. Big ups to the Continuum, all Truth Seekers, past, present, and future. Big ups to you as well. Truth Seekers, man. Hope this is a soundtrack to you finding your stability. And in turn, hope that inspires your ability.

Here right now, I'm in the temple of the Grand Poobah, you know what I'm saying, aka Buddha Supreme, my man. Play that, play that, play that, play that, play that, play that, play that, play that, play that, play that, play that, play that, play that, play that, play that, play that, play that, play that, play that, play that, play that, play that, play that, play that, play that, play that, play that, play that, play that, play that, play that, play that, play that, play that, play that, play that, play that, play that, play that, play that, play that, play that, play that, play that, play that, play that, play that, play that, play that, play that, play that, play that, play that, play that, play that, play that, play that, play that, play that, play that, play that, play that, play that, play that, play that, play that, play that, play that, play that, play that, play that, play that, play that, play that, play that, play that, play that, play that, play that, play that, play that, play that, play that, play that, play that, play that, play that, play that, play that, play that, play that, play that, play that, play that, play that, play that, play that, play that, play that, play that, play that, play that, play that, play that, play that, play that, play that, play that, play that, play that, play that, play that, play that, play that, play that, play that, play that, play that, play that, play that, play that, play that, play that, play that, play that, play that, play that, play that, play that, play that, play that, play that, play that,

0: You are not what you believe yourself to be. This is the good news. 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

0: 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Peace.
1: 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Peace.

Yo, peace, this is Kemet, an ordinary dude with an extraordinary taste for dope music, which is only fulfilled when I'm listening to True Seeker. You're attuned into the future.

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2: 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Truth Seekers, we've come to the midpoint of this show. You've been tuned in to Truth Seekers Radio. Bless up to everybody tuning in from wherever you are. We send you nothing but love, big ups. If you are interested in the playlist, I think you should just Shazam everything while it's on. If you hear a tune that you like, Shazam that joint. Boom.

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3: For 22 West Radio News, this is Alexis DeMaria. The Long Beach Fire Department lifted the mandatory evacuation order placed on approximately 20 seaside homes in the Peninsula neighborhood. Powerful swell from Hurricane Marie enveloped the beach over the weekend, breached the seawall, and damaged parts of the almost century-old wooden boardwalk lining the beach. A section of boardwalk between 63rd and 68th Place remains closed to the public for repairs. Following public backlash over a proposal cutting operating hours and programs at several Long Beach City libraries, the Long Beach City Council approved a revised budget increasing parking tickets, among other strategies, to address a $58.2 million structural general fund deficit. The revised budget also cuts Long Beach Fire Department's fire...
4: You little dead stop, good for nothing, give it jump on sound, boy. Why you back up your bangarang figure? Come test the champion sound. You don't know that a weak kill sound and rare sound. And if you want to be a famous sound owner, you have his power with us.

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1: Venezuela defeated the United States 3-2 in the World Baseball Classic Final and claimed their first WBC title in history. Starting pitcher Eduardo Rodriguez shut down the USA lineup through 4 1/3 innings, only allowing a hit and a walk and striking out 4 total batters. A sacrifice fly from third baseman Michael Garcia and a home run from outfielder Willy Abreu gave Venezuela a 2-0 lead until the bottom of the 8th inning. Following a 2-out walk, first baseman Bryce Harper launched a 2-run home run to tie the game at 2-2. However, the excitement was short-lived for USA as Eugenio Suarez drove in the go-ahead run in the top of the 9th inning with a double to left field, scoring pinch runner Javier Sanoa. After retaking the lead, pitcher Daniel Palencia closed out the tournament with 2 strikeouts and helped deliver Venezuela their first WBC title in history. Michael Garcia was crowned the World Baseball Classic MVP after having a .385 batting average and 7 RBIs in 7 games. 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
1: For 22 West Radio News, this is Alexis DeMaria. The Long Beach Fire Department lifted the mandatory evacuation order placed on approximately 20 seaside homes in the Peninsula neighborhood. Powerful swell from Hurricane Marie enveloped the beach over the weekend, breached the seawall, and damaged parts of the almost century-old wooden boardwalk lining the beach. A section of boardwalk between 63rd and 68th Place remains closed to the public for repairs. Following public backlash over a proposal cutting operating hours and programs at several Long Beach City libraries, the Long Beach City Council approved a revised budget increasing parking tickets, among other strategies, to address a $58.2 million structural general fund deficit. The revised budget also cuts Long Beach Fire Department's fire...
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3: 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And it's a special show today. We are broadcasting deep in the Caribbean on the tiny island of St. Eustatia. Man, St. Eustatia is a beautiful place. Small, but big in so many ways. Shout out to all my people in St. Eustatia. Shout out to everyone I've met and all the fam. Such lovely people, man. I don't even know what to say, but we'll get into that more in the second half of the show. Listen, if you're feeling this right now, the first half of the set is the vibe right here. Classic Afro beats. And in the second half of the show, we'll mix it up maybe with some soca, some reggae, some dancehall. We'll see where it takes us. Before we get into it, I'd like to give a big shout out to True Seekers Radio. I'd like to give a huge shout out to Farside TV and the whole crew, and to all my listeners all over the globe. Keep it locked right here on Loft Radio.

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Over 200 plus shows just waiting to caress those eardrums. Don't hesitate. Listen, I'm out here in the Caribbean in St. Eustatia. It's a teeny island. You can see the whole island in a day. But it is a special place on this planet, I swear. I've never met such kind people in my life. If you love the Caribbean, if you love the heat and the sound of crashing waves and being outdoors in the sun and warm nights, but you don't need a pristine beach, St. Eustatia is definitely for you. If you like nature and hiking and you want to hike up a dormant volcano that's just flooded with trees and plants and vegetation, I'm telling you. Beautiful people in St. Eustatia. Once again, shout out to all the people in St. Eustatia. I will definitely be back. I highly recommend it if you need to get away and kind of escape the mundane of the day-to-day. A great place. But yo, rocking all Afrobeat and such in the first half of the set. I'm going to go over what I played maybe at the end of the show. I'd like to give a huge shout out to all my listeners all over the globe. Next week, I'll probably be back from a different island, but broadcasting the usual remixes, edits, and so on. But until then, just stay here with me right now, rock with me, and let's keep it pushing right here on Loft.

looks good. The next time you decide to cut a record, is it? Just remember, everything has to pass through me. I make the hits, not the public. I tell the DJs what to play, you see? Play back that

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Tune up the bass, bin, tune up the treble. Yo, Shy FX, make we turn it up a level, yo. Ceiling to floor, them don't know excess amount of vibes in store galore. What them want? Give them some more. Chop. Make sure everything is sure.

Yes, yes. Once again, shout out to all my people in St. Eustatia. 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

0: Yo, yo, yo, this is Santana, a.k.a. Buddha Supreme of the Almighty Truth Seeker Crew. 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
3: Venezuela defeated the United States 3-2 in the World Baseball Classic Final and claimed their first WBC title in history. Starting pitcher Eduardo Rodriguez shut down the USA lineup through 4 1/3 innings, only allowing a hit and a walk and striking out 4 total batters. A sacrifice fly from third baseman Michael Garcia and a home run from outfielder Willier Abreu gave Venezuela a 2-0 lead until the bottom of the 8th inning. Following a 2-out walk, first baseman Bryce Harper launched a 2-run home run to tie the game at 2-2. However, the excitement was short-lived for USA as Eugenio Suarez drove in the go-ahead run in the top of the 9th inning with a double to left field, scoring pinch runner Javier Sanoa. After retaking the lead, pitcher Daniel Palencia closed out the tournament with 2 strikeouts and helped deliver Venezuela their first WBC title in history. Michael Garcia was crowned the World Baseball Classic MVP after having a .385 batting average and 7 RBIs in 7 games. This is Fox Figueroa with 22 West Radio.
4: What's up, beautiful people all over the globe? This is Man in a Loft, and you are listening to a new episode of Loft Radio, broadcasting on 88.1 FM HD3 KKJZ, bringing you this beautiful music to all you beautiful people all over the globe. I'm gonna need you to stay with me in this set. We've got some great music, some new music from Alawiya, some dancehall, some house music, and more. And we are broadcasting from the beautiful island of Anguilla. Man, with the sexiest beaches I've ever seen in my life, man. Anguilla.

Yes, yes, people, man in a loft. Loft Radio. Playing some house music. I hope you're enjoying the set. At the end of the show, I think I'm going to go over the set list, so stay tuned for that. Once again, broadcasting this episode on the beautiful island of Anguilla, and I have to say, the sexiest beaches I have ever experienced in my life. Man, I've been to a few islands, but Anguilla has my heart. And I need to find somebody special just to take to Anguilla. It's that deep. I mean, the water, the sand. Ah, man, I don't even want to talk about it. Keep it locked. I'm going to play some more house music in the set. Probably towards the end of the show, we'll switch up the vibe and I'll go over the set list. Shout out to True Seekers Radio. Shout out to Farside TV. Shout out to all my listeners all over the globe. As always, good vibes worldwide. Right here on Loft Radio.

somebody will get you from work.

Yes, yes, beautiful people. This is Man in a Loft, and you've been listening to Loft Radio. Once again, I'd like to give a huge shout out to all my listeners all over the globe. Farside TV, Truth Seekers Radio, the whole crew. I hope you're loving and living life. I know I'm doing my best. Man, once again, Anguilla, the absolute sexiest beaches I have ever been on. Anguilla has my heart. I will definitely be back with someone special that's worthy of this journey. Man, if you haven't been to Anguilla, I recommend it. You know, but I don't want to recommend it too much. It's not one of those known destinations that's all over the tourist map. I kind of like it like that. You know, not like Aruba. But that's a different story for another time. Let's go over the set list. I started it off with a joint called The East by Adam Scurry and Judah Sun. And then I followed it up with a brand new joint from Aaliyah called Maktoub, which samples The East. Really feeling what Aaliyah is doing. If you don't know, you need to find out. Aaliyah. Phenomenal work. Really feeling Aaliyah. I follow that up with She Been by SHYFX and a classic to Poom Poom by El General. Another SHYFX joint after that. No, wait. I played Sekalan Seas, followed by Keep on Skankin'.

Shy Effects. And because summer's upon us, I couldn't help but play Summer Madness, the Row Pieces remix of the Kool & the Gang classic. I played a joint called Honestly by RM47 and Awa by Ralph Gum, the At Jazz Love Soul remix. Always love what At Jazz puts out. 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Shout out to Ocean Latte. I played Afro Coin by Oscar P and Hit Bottom by Charisma. Really loving that Charisma joint. I'm probably going to close out the set with some Charisma beats. Shout out to Charisma, man. I played Deeper Consciousness by Oscar P. Just a little bit of the drums, followed by Summer Jammin', the Oscar P and Arthur J original anthem. And then I closed it out with Bamako Basement. And right now in the background, we're listening to White Willow Bark, joined by MF Doom. Hope you've been feeling the set. I know it's not, you know, what I usually do, but I was in a mood. Stay tuned next week. I will definitely be back with beats, remixes, flips, edits, new music, so much good new music from all over the globe. Speaking of which, shout out to Anne One, shout out to Renee Dion, shout out to all the people putting out all of this good music in a world of AI madness. So I'm gonna let this one play out. Keep it locked right here. Much love to you and yours, and I will see all of you next week in the next show.

0: Yo, yo, this is Santana, a.k.a. Buddha Supreme of the Almighty Truth Seeker Crew. 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
1: You may not be interested in politics, but politics are definitely interested in you. Come make your voice heard at Long Beach State's Political Science Student Association. I'm Sunrisa Dar, president of CSULB's student-run organization, PSSA. At PSSA, we strive to provide Long Beach State students with an academic environment in which they feel comfortable to engage in respectful discourse about issues that affect the world around us. Students of all majors are welcome to join our weekly meetings, during which we have a small news segment and open floor discussions touching on how current events are affecting us personally, in our communities, nationally, and internationally. PSSA also provides the student body with opportunities to expand their awareness in the form of speakers, workshops, documentary screenings, field trips, and advocacy nights. Get involved with your community, gain awareness of current events, and come hang out with a diverse group of people at our upcoming Political Science Student Association meeting every Wednesday at 5 p.m. in the Social Sciences and Public Affairs Building, room number 105.
2: Radio News, this is Alexis DeMaria. The Long Beach Fire Department lifted the mandatory evacuation order placed on approximately 20 seaside homes in the Peninsula neighborhood. Powerful swell from Hurricane Marie enveloped the beach over the weekend, breached the seawall, and damaged parts of the almost century-old wooden boardwalk lining the beach. A section of boardwalk between 63rd and 68th Place remains closed to the public for repairs. Following public backlash over a proposal cutting operating hours and programs at several Long Beach City libraries, the Long Beach City Council approved a revised budget increasing parking tickets, among other strategies, to address a $58.2 million structural general fund deficit. The revised budget also cuts Long Beach Fire Department's fire...

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1: ASI is hosting Smorgasport on September 11th at the E1 and G3 parking lots from 6 to 10 p.m. Celebrating Smorgasport's 25th anniversary, there will be carnival rides, games, prizes, henna artists, caricatures, balloon art, photo booths, food trucks, and more. 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
2: For 22S Radio News, this is Alexis DiMaria. The Long Beach Fire Department lifted the mandatory evacuation order placed on approximately 20 seaside homes in the Peninsula neighborhood. Powerful swell from Hurricane Marie enveloped the beach over the weekend, breached the seawall, and damaged parts of the almost century-old wooden boardwalk lining the beach. A section of boardwalk between 63rd and 68th Place remains closed to the public for repairs. Following public backlash over a proposal cutting operating hours and programs at several Long Beach City libraries, the Long Beach City Council approved a revised budget increasing parking tickets, among other strategies, to address a $58.2 million structural general fund deficit. The revised budget also cuts Long Beach Fire Department's fire...

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1: Not Alone at the Beach is hosting their Trauma 101 Zoom workshop on Monday, September 14th from 5 to 6 p.m. There, students can learn about the foundations of trauma, common responses to traumatic experiences, understand trauma-informed approaches, coping mechanisms, and healing strategies. For more information, follow Not Alone at the Beach on Instagram at NATB_CSULB.
2: Venezuela defeated the United States 3-2 in the World Baseball Classic Final and claimed their first WBC title in history. Starting pitcher Eduardo Rodriguez shut down the USA lineup through 4 1/3 innings, only allowing a hit and a walk and striking out 4 total batters. A sacrifice fly from third baseman Michael Garcia and a home run from outfielder Willier Abreu gave Venezuela a 2-0 lead until the bottom of the 8th inning. Following a 2-out walk, first baseman Bryce Harper launched a 2-run home run to tie the game at 2-2.
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0: Welcome back to Beaching Around, an ASI communications podcast made for students by students. If you're new here, welcome. And if you've been with us before, thanks for tuning in again. My name is Aranza Lima, and I'm here with my amazing co-host,
1: Caitlin Yang. And we got an exciting episode lined up today, so let's dive right into it.
0: Today, we're talking about something big coming to campus, the Future U project at CSULB. This major renovation and expansion of the University Student Union, or USU, is going to have a huge impact. So we thought it was time to break it down for you.
1: That's right. This all started with a year-long campaign during the 2022-2023 academic year, where they reached out to students, faculty, and staff to get a sense of what we all wanted in this renovation. Fast forward to April 2023, and the Student Fee Advisory Committee gave the green light to the project.
0: Yep, and they didn't stop there. They worked with Canon Design to make sure everything stayed within budget and still hit all the key needs on the campus. And in April 2024, they wrapped up the feasibility report and selected Penta Gensler to be the team that will carry the project forward. Exciting stuff.
1: Absolutely. Now here's something important to keep in mind. To fund the renovation, the USU fee will go up by $284 per semester starting in fall 2025. And this fee is mandatory, so it'll be factored into your total cost of education.
0: I know that sounds like a lot, but here's the good news. Financial aid, including grants and loans, can be used to help cover increases in mandatory fees like this one. If you have any questions about how this fee or your financial aid might work out, always reach out to the financial aid office. They're the experts when it comes to fees and funding, so they'll be able to give you the most accurate information.
1: Exactly. Now back to the Future U project. It's going to be a game changer. Not only will the new space be bigger and better, but it'll also offer more opportunities for students to get involved and connect. Think more food options, bigger lounge spaces, additional study areas, and even a wellness center with nap stations.
0: Oh, and don't forget about the upgraded game center and esports area, with new career center drop-in services and a larger beach pantry to support students with basic needs. It's really all about creating a space that works for everyone on campus.
1: For sure. And if you're curious about what the new USU will look like, check out asiccsulb.org and you can see some of the renderings and get more details on all the exciting changes coming our way.
0: Absolutely. The Future U project is going to make a big difference for all of us, and we will keep you updated along the way. But before we wrap up, just a heads up. Later this semester, we will release another episode diving into specifics on where services and programs will be relocated during construction. You will definitely want to tune in for that.
1: You won't want to miss it. And don't forget to follow us at CSULB ASI on Instagram to stay up to date with all the upcoming events and updates about the Future U project. Also, if you're looking for job or volunteer opportunities, head over to our website at asiccsulb.org for more information. Follow us at CSULB ASI on Instagram to be aware of all of the upcoming events and the ones we've mentioned today in this episode. And if you're looking for any job or volunteer opportunities, check out our website, asiccsulb.org for more information.
0: Thank you for listening to this episode of Beaching Around. Until next time, we'll catch you on the next wave.
2: For 22S Radio News, this is Alexis DiMaria. The Long Beach Fire Department lifted the mandatory evacuation order placed on approximately 20 seaside homes in the Peninsula neighborhood. Powerful swell from Hurricane Marie enveloped the beach over the weekend, breached the seawall, and damaged parts of the almost century-old wooden boardwalk lining the beach. A section of boardwalk between 63rd and 68th Place remains closed to the public for repairs. Following public backlash over a proposal cutting operating hours and programs at several Long Beach City libraries, the Long Beach City Council approved a revised budget increasing parking tickets, among other strategies, to address a $58.2 million structural general fund deficit. The revised budget also cuts Long Beach Fire Department's Fire Engine 14 out of the...
3: Hello. Good morning. 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Good night.

0: Are you interested in becoming an entrepreneur? The Apostle Enterprise Lab is a two-course entrepreneurship program open to students from all CSULB colleges. Students have the opportunity to study entrepreneurship, develop a business idea from scratch, and gain access to valuable tools, resources, and expert advising. Plus, students in the program can also earn a minor in entrepreneurship. Applications for fall 2025 are now open. Don't miss your chance to be a part of this exciting opportunity. To learn more, follow at CSULB_AEL. That's CSULB_AEL on Instagram.
1: Venezuela defeated the United States 3-2 in the World Baseball Classic Final and claimed their first WBC title in history.

0: Starting pitcher Eduardo Rodriguez shut down the USA lineup through 4 1/3 innings, only allowing a hit and a walk and striking out 4 total batters. A sacrifice fly from third baseman Michael Garcia and a home run from outfielder Willy Abreu gave Venezuela a 2-0 lead until the bottom of the 8th inning. Following a 2-out walk, first baseman Bryce Harper launched a 2-run home run to tie the game at 2-2. However, the excitement was short-lived for USA as Eugenio Suarez drove in the go-ahead run in the top of the 9th inning with a double to left field, scoring pinch runner Javier Sanoa. After retaking the lead, pitcher Daniel Palencia closed out the tournament with 2 strikeouts and helped deliver Venezuela their first WBC title in history. Michael Garcia was crowned the World Baseball Classic MVP after having a .385 batting average and 7 RBIs in 7 games. 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

0: Graduation is coming up, so what's next? 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It's an interdisciplinary program where students from all backgrounds come together to tackle real-world issues. 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
1: For 22S Radio News, this is Alexis DeMaria. The Long Beach Fire Department lifted the mandatory evacuation order placed on approximately 20 seaside homes in the Peninsula neighborhood. Powerful swell from Hurricane Marie enveloped the beach over the weekend, breached the seawall, and damaged parts of the almost century-old wooden boardwalk lining the beach. A section of boardwalk between 63rd and 68th Place remains closed to the public for repairs. Following public backlash over a proposal cutting operating hours and programs at several Long Beach City libraries, the Long Beach City Council approved a revised budget increasing parking tickets, among other strategies, to address a $58.2 million structural general fund deficit. The revised budget also cuts Long Beach Fire Department's fire...
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1: Venezuela defeated the United States 3-2 in the World Baseball Classic Final and claimed their first WBC title in history. Starting pitcher Eduardo Rodriguez shut down the USA lineup through 4 1/3 innings, only allowing a hit and a walk and striking out 4 total batters. A sacrifice fly from third baseman Michael Garcia and a home run from outfielder Willier Abreu gave Venezuela a 2-0 lead until the bottom of the 8th inning. Following a 2-out walk, first baseman Bryce Harper launched a 2-run home run to tie the game at 2-2. However, the excitement was short-lived for USA as Eugenio Suarez drove in the go-ahead run in the top of the 9th inning with a double to left field, scoring pinch runner Javier Sanoa. After retaking the lead, pitcher Daniel Palencia closed out the tournament with 2 strikeouts and helped deliver Venezuela their first WBC title in history. Michael Garcia was crowned the World Baseball Classic MVP after having a .385 batting average and 7 RBIs in 7 games. This is Fox Figueroa with 22West Radio.
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2: For 22 West Radio News, this is Alexis DeMaria. The Long Beach Fire Department lifted the mandatory evacuation order placed on approximately 20 seaside homes in the Peninsula neighborhood. Powerful swell from Hurricane Marie enveloped the beach over the weekend, breached the seawall, and damaged parts of the almost century-old wooden boardwalk lining the beach. A section of boardwalk between 63rd and 68th Place remains closed to the public for repairs. Following public backlash over a proposal cutting operating hours and programs at several Long Beach City libraries, the Long Beach City Council approved a revised budget, increasing parking tickets, among other strategies, to address a $58.2 million structural general fund deficit. The revised budget also cuts Long Beach Fire Department's fire engine.
3: Hey you! Do you know where you are? Because this is not KJazz. This is 22 West Radio.

My flesh began to crawl. My hair's rising. My flesh began to crawl. I had a dream last night, babe. Another mule in my doggone stall. And as some people said, this Big Bill blues ain't bad. Now, some people said, this Big Bill blues ain't bad. Lord, it must not have been them Big Bill blues they had.

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Hey you, do you know where you are? Because this is not KJazz, this is 22 West Radio.

And now we're going to move on out. Now, ladies and gentlemen, quiet, and everything's going to be easy, greasy. Right now, it's real soft. Because after all, here's a guy who really gave whipped cream its personality. It's the voice with the kiss. It's that regal recording artist himself. None other than Little Jimmy, everybody's somebody's fool. Scott, hold on to what you got. Let's give him a fine welcome. Round of applause to New Orleans. How about that?

Yeah.

see. Today has been such a long, lonesome day.

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1: 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Peanut Butter Wolf are headlining with special guests Aloe Black and Eric Andre in Los Angeles this October. For more information on entering the giveaway, check out our Instagram at 22 West Radio.
2: For 22 West Radio News, this is Alexis DeMaria. The Long Beach Fire Department lifted the mandatory evacuation order placed on approximately 20 seaside homes in the Peninsula neighborhood. Powerful swell from Hurricane Marie enveloped the beach over the weekend, breached the seawall, and damaged parts of the almost century-old wooden boardwalk lining the beach. A section of boardwalk between 63rd and 68th Place remains closed to the public for repairs. Following public backlash over a proposal cutting operating hours and programs at several Long Beach City libraries, the Long Beach City Council approved a revised budget, increasing parking tickets, among other strategies, to address a $58.2 million structural general fund deficit. The revised budget also cuts Long Beach Fire Department's fire engine.
3: Hey you! Do you know where you are? Because this is not KJazz. 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

0: It's Warhol, actually.
1: What did that say?
0: Hull. It's Hull. As in Hulls.
1: Andy Warhol.
0: What? Andy Warhol. Like Hull.

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0: Somebody told me.
1: Somebody told me. By Joe Jackson, I believe it. All right. All right.
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3: You may not be interested in politics, but politics are definitely interested in you. Come make your voice heard at Long Beach State's Political Science Student Association. I'm Sunrisa Dar, president of CSULB's student-run organization, PSSA. At PSSA, we strive to provide Long Beach State students with an academic environment in which they feel comfortable to engage in respectful discourse about issues that affect the world around us. Students of all majors are welcome to join our weekly meetings, during which we have a small news segment and open floor discussions touching on how current events are affecting us personally, in our communities, nationally, and internationally. PSSA also provides the student body with opportunities to expand their awareness in the form of speakers, workshops, documentary screenings, field trips, and advocacy nights. Get involved with your community, gain awareness of current events, and come hang out with a diverse group of people at our upcoming Political Science Student Association meeting every Wednesday at 5 p.m. in the Social Sciences and Public Affairs Building, room number 105.
4: For 22 West Radio News, this is Alexis DeMaria. The Long Beach Fire Department lifted the mandatory evacuation order placed on approximately 20 seaside homes in the Peninsula neighborhood. Powerful swell from Hurricane Marie enveloped the beach over the weekend, breached the seawall, and damaged parts of the almost century-old wooden boardwalk lining the beach. A section of boardwalk between 63rd and 68th Place remains closed to the public for repairs. Following public backlash over a proposal cutting operating hours and programs at several Long Beach City libraries, the Long Beach City Council approved a revised budget increasing parking tickets, among other strategies, to address a $58.2 million structural general fund deficit. The revised budget also cuts Long Beach Fire Department's fire...

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1: ASI is hosting Smorgasbord on September 11th at the E1 and G3 parking lots from 6 to 10 p.m. Celebrating Smorgasbord's 25th anniversary, there will be carnival rides, games, prizes, henna artists, caricatures, balloon art, photo booths, food trucks, and more. This event is exclusive to LBSU students, and student ID is required upon entry. Students are also required to sign a waiver of liability, which will be available by September 7th through csulb.edu/sign-on. Go to asiccsulb.org for more information and follow them on Instagram at csulbasi.
2: For 22 West Radio News, this is Alexis DeMaria. The Long Beach Fire Department lifted the mandatory evacuation order placed on approximately 20 seaside homes in the Peninsula neighborhood. Powerful swell from Hurricane Marie enveloped the beach over the weekend, breached the seawall, and damaged parts of the almost century-old wooden boardwalk lining the beach. A section of boardwalk between 63rd and 68th Place remains closed to the public for repairs. Following public backlash over a proposal cutting operating hours and programs at several Long Beach City libraries, the Long Beach City Council approved a revised budget increasing parking tickets, among other strategies, to address a $58.2 million structural general fund deficit. The revised budget also cuts Long Beach Fire Department's fire...

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1: Not Alone at the Beach is hosting their Trauma 101 Zoom workshop on Monday, September 14th from 5 to 6 p.m. There, students can learn about the foundations of trauma, common responses to traumatic experiences, understand trauma-informed approaches, coping mechanisms, and healing strategies. For more information, follow Not Alone at the Beach on Instagram at NATB_CSULB.
2: Venezuela defeated the United States 3-2 in the World Baseball Classic Final and claimed their first WBC title in history. Starting pitcher Eduardo Rodriguez shut down the USA lineup through 4 1/3 innings, only allowing a hit and a walk and striking out 4 total batters. A sacrifice fly from third baseman Michael Garcia and a home run from outfielder Willier Abreu gave Venezuela a 2-0 lead until the bottom of the 8th inning. Following a 2-out walk, first baseman Bryce Harper launched a 2-run home run to tie the game at 2-2. However, the excitement was short-lived for USA as Eugenio Suarez drove in the go-ahead run in the top of the 9th inning with a double to left field, scoring pinch runner Javier Sanoa. After retaking the lead, pitcher Daniel Palencia closed out the tournament with 2 strikeouts and helped deliver Venezuela their first WBC title in history. Michael Garcia was crowned the World Baseball Classic MVP after having a .385 batting average and 7 RBIs in 7 games. This is Fox Figueroa with 22 West Radio.

I got a condo in Manhattan. Baby girl, what's happening? Junior, Tim's invited. So gone and get to clapping. Go pop a phone, play, pop a phone me. Turn around and drop it for a plan. Drop it for me. I'll rent a beach house in Miami. 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Lobster tail for dinner. Julio served that scampi.

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Lucky for you, that's what I like. That's what I like. Sex by the fire at night. Silk sheets and diamonds all white. Lucky for you, that's what I like. That's what I like. Lucky for you, that's what I like. That's what I like. I'm talking trips to Puerto Rico. Say the word and we go. You can be my freaka. Girl, I'll be a freako, mamacita. I would never make a promise that I can't keep. I promise that your smile ain't gonna never leave. Sharpest breeze in Paris. Everything 24 carats. 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

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That's what I like. Lucky for you, that's what I like. That's what I like. Sex by the fire and night. Silk sheets and diamonds, all white. Lucky for you, that's what I like. That's what I like. Lucky for you, that's what I like. That's what I like.

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1: Welcome back to Beaching Around, an ASI communications podcast made for students by students. If you're new here, welcome. And if you've been with us before, thanks for tuning in again. My name is Aranza Lima, and I'm here with my amazing co-host,
2: Caitlin Yang. And we got an exciting episode lined up today, so let's dive right into it.
1: Today, we're talking about something big coming to campus, the Future U project at CSULB. This major renovation and expansion of the University Student Union, or USU, is going to have a huge impact. So we thought it was time to break it down for you.
2: That's right. This all started with a year-long campaign during the 2022-2023 academic year, where they reached out to students, faculty, and staff to get a sense of what we all wanted in this renovation. Fast forward to April 2023, and the Student Fee Advisory Committee gave the green light to the project.
1: Yep, and they didn't stop there. They worked with Canon Design to make sure everything stayed within budget and still hit all the key needs on the campus. And in April 2024, they wrapped up the feasibility report and selected Penta Gensler to be the team that will carry the project forward. Exciting stuff.
2: Absolutely. Now here's something important to keep in mind. To fund the renovation, the USU fee will go up by $284 per semester starting in fall 2025. And this fee is mandatory, so it'll be factored into your total cost of education.
1: I know that sounds like a lot, but here's the good news. Financial aid, including grants and loans, can be used to help cover increases in mandatory fees like this one. If you have any questions about how this fee or your financial aid might work out, always reach out to the financial aid office. They're the experts when it comes to fees and funding, so they'll be able to give you the most accurate information.
2: Exactly. Now back to the Future U project. It's going to be a game changer. Not only will the new space be bigger and better, but it'll also offer more opportunities for students to get involved and connect. Think more food options, bigger lounge spaces, additional study areas, and even a wellness center with nap stations.
1: Oh, and don't forget about the upgraded game center and esports area, with new career center drop-in services and a larger beach pantry to support students with basic needs. It's really all about creating a space that works for everyone on campus.
2: For sure. And if you're curious about what the new USU will look like, check out asiccsulb.org and you can see some of the renderings and get more details on all the exciting changes coming our way.
1: Absolutely. The Future U project is going to make a big difference for all of us, and we will keep you updated along the way. But before we wrap up, just a heads up. Later this semester, we will release another episode diving into specifics on where services and programs will be relocated during construction. You will definitely want to tune in for that.
2: You won't want to miss it. And don't forget to follow us at CSULB ASI on Instagram to stay up to date with all the upcoming events and updates about the Future U project. Also, if you're looking for job or volunteer opportunities, head over to our website at asiccsulb.org for more information. Follow us at CSULB ASI on Instagram to be aware of all of the upcoming events and the ones we've mentioned today in this episode. And if you're looking for any job or volunteer opportunities, check out our website, asiccsulb.org, for more information.
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3: For 22 West Radio News, this is Alexis DiMaria. The Long Beach Fire Department lifted the mandatory evacuation order placed on approximately 20 seaside homes in the Peninsula neighborhood. Powerful swell from Hurricane Marie enveloped the beach over the weekend, breached the seawall, and damaged parts of the almost century-old wooden boardwalk lining the beach. A section of boardwalk between 63rd and 68th Place remains closed to the public for repairs. Following public backlash over a proposal cutting operating hours and programs at several Long Beach City libraries, The Long Beach City Council approved a revised budget increasing parking tickets, among other strategies, to address a $58.2 million structural general fund deficit. The revised budget also cuts Long Beach Fire Department's fire engine...

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1: Are you interested in becoming an entrepreneur? 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Applications for fall 2025 are now open. 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To learn more, follow at CSULB_AEL. That's CSULB_AEL on Instagram.
2: Venezuela defeated the United States 3-2 in the World Baseball Classic Final and claimed their first WBC title in history. Starting pitcher Eduardo Rodriguez shut down the USA lineup through 4 1/3 innings, only allowing a hit and a walk and striking out 4 total batters. A sacrifice fly from third baseman Michael Garcia and a home run from outfielder Willier Abreu gave Venezuela a 2-0 lead until the bottom of the 8th inning. Following a 2-out walk, first baseman Bryce Harper launched a 2-run home run.
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4: For 22 West Radio News, this is Alexis DeMaria. The Long Beach Fire Department lifted the mandatory evacuation order placed on approximately 20 seaside homes in the Peninsula neighborhood. Powerful swell from Hurricane Marie enveloped the beach over the weekend, breached the seawall, and damaged parts of the almost century-old wooden boardwalk lining the beach. A section of boardwalk between 63rd and 68th Place remains closed to the public for repairs. Following public backlash over a proposal cutting operating hours and programs at several Long Beach City libraries, the Long Beach City Council approved a revised budget increasing parking tickets, among other strategies, to address a $58.2 million structural general fund deficit. The revised budget also cuts Long Beach Fire Department's fire...

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1: For 22S Radio News, this is Alexis DeMaria. The Long Beach Fire Department lifted the mandatory evacuation order placed on approximately 20 seaside homes in the Peninsula neighborhood. Powerful swell from Hurricane Marie enveloped the beach over the weekend, breached the seawall, and damaged parts of the almost century-old wooden boardwalk lining the beach. A section of boardwalk between 63rd and 68th Place remains closed to the public for repairs. Following public backlash over a proposal cutting operating hours and programs at several Long Beach City libraries, the Long Beach City Council approved a revised budget increasing parking tickets, among other strategies, to address a $58.2 million structural general fund deficit. The revised budget also cuts Long Beach Fire Department's fire...

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1: Venezuela defeated the United States 3-2 in the World Baseball Classic Final and claimed their first WBC title in history. Starting pitcher Eduardo Rodriguez shut down the USA lineup through 4 1/3 innings, only allowing a hit and a walk and striking out 4 total batters. A sacrifice fly from third baseman Michael Garcia and a home run from outfielder Willier Abreu gave Venezuela a 2-0 lead until the bottom of the 8th inning. Following a 2-out walk, first baseman Bryce Harper launched a 2-run home run to tie the game at 2-2. However, the excitement was short-lived for USA as Eugenio Suarez drove in the go-ahead run in the top of the 9th inning with a double to left field, scoring pinch runner Javier Sanoa. After retaking the lead, pitcher Daniel Palencia closed out the tournament with 2 strikeouts and helped deliver Venezuela their first WBC title in history. Michael Garcia was crowned the World Baseball Classic MVP after having a .385 batting average and 7 RBIs in 7 games. 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

was stardust. When you were lasered into life in a beautifully precise manner, you clocked that which you'd never see, the minutiae of the world's beauty. You noticed how the guy across from you on the train put way too much aquaphor on his lips. When you were at your most stable, you quickly exploded. When you're infected with its dust, you hear that which no one else hears. Peeking on stardust, we chase silence out of our world till Gabriel blew his horn. You resign yourself to delinquency, quirkifying your life. Like a vegetarian with a carnivore spirit, you stabbed at the fauna of the world, hunted it, surveying life's riches.

Good morning, good morning, good morning. We're here with OPXS Radio. It's your boy, Show Love. I want to say happy Black History Month. I got a couple of hits for you today. Some Frankie Beverly and Maze, some Gil Scott-Heron, some Earth, Wind & Fire. But yeah, if you love the episodes or you miss an episode or you want to still tune in, I'll be posting them up on YouTube. You can find them at OPXS Radio. Just type it in. The episode should pop up. But yeah, we're going to hop into this first track, Gil Scott-Heron.

Yo, as we get to the last hour, I'm tripping, the last 15 minutes of the show, just want to give you all some positivity for the week. Started strong, finished strong, you got this, everything happens for a reason. The last 15 minutes I got some Manhattan, some Isaac Hayes, Jackson 5, yeah, we're going to jam out, OPXS Radio, catch you later, signing off, show love, peace and love.

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0: to
1: back to Beyond the Game. We're back.
2: Man, it's been a minute.
1: Matty Ice in the building. E-Rod.
2: How we doing, man?
1: I am feeling amazing because we had a great week one. Because the Raiders got the W.
2: Oof. Ain't that something?
1: How we feeling, you right? Week one, Raiders versus Miami.
2: That was good stuff, man. And I got to give a shout out to the Raiders defense, man.
3: This morning.
2: Malik Willis couldn't find any receiver open because of how that defense was playing. They deserve a lot of credit for the week one W. For the offense, though, there are some question marks, but overall, good stuff by the team overall. But man, I'm just looking forward to seeing how the Raiders can keep this thing going in these next coming weeks. Because you saw the schedule. Every Raider fan saw the schedule.
1: Yeah, the week 5 to week 11 is a gauntlet of a schedule.
2: Man, tell me about it. And I will, let me say this. I posted a video on, let me put this up real quick because I need everyone to see this real quick. All right, so I posted a video on my Instagram and my TikTok on what I think the Raiders season is gonna go this season, and I predicted that the Raiders will go 3-14 because of how hard the schedule is this season. And I kid you not, I got ridiculed by a lot of people.
1: I've seen that on Instagram.
2: And on TikTok. And let me just say to all the Raiders fans out there, hey, if I'm wrong, I'm wrong. And you will hear it from me. You have my word. So when we play the Chargers, when we play the Saints, when we play the Patriots, you saw the schedule. If we win, you'll hear that I was wrong. So you hear it here first.
1: Yeah, I think the Raiders, I had the Raiders doubling up the win total from last year. I think we were in store for a 6-game season where we win. I think we could win 2 out of the I thought we were going to win week 1, and I think we could win either the next 2 games. I think we really have a chance. I had us win it like that. First 3 weeks, I had us going like 2-1, going into Kansas City week 4. 2-1. Yeah, and then like we have like the Cardinals later in the year, the Jets, and the Browns. Get us to like, I think that would get us to like 5 games if we get those games. So I think the Raiders, a good season for the Raiders this year, is like 6 games. Speaking of that, like week 1 we play Miami. I think that what we saw from week 1 was a good foundation where we could build off of. I think that the things that we can take from the game was the offensive line gave the running backs a hose to run through. It also gave the quarterback protection. I'm not sure if Kirk Cousins got sacked in that game. I don't think he did.
2: I think I saw one sack.
1: One sack.
2: When I was at B-Dubs.
1: Okay.
2: So, yeah.
1: So, you know, far in between, I guess. And also, I feel like the defensive pass rush was there. We were able to rush with 4 people. And then the secondary was well improved, which I really liked.
2: The O-line that you mentioned, that was one of the biggest reasons why I didn't see a lot of success on the Raiders this season. Because when you looked at free agency, when you looked at the draft especially, they only used 1 pick for the whole draft at O-line. So I was wondering, how is this going to help Kirk Cousins or Mendoza? How is this going to help Ashton Jensen? I said before the draft, I said they need to go O-line heavy because I feel like Mendoza and Jensen could be one of the top 10, maybe top 5 quarterback running back duos in the NFL. And if you want that duo to be successful, you need a good O-line. But unfortunately, well, you can't go wrong with improving your defense. But at the same time, if you're not helping your quarterback and running back, how are you going to find success in that?
1: Yeah, I think that was another thing that I did see was, like, outside of Linderbaum, like, we didn't have any big changes on our offensive line. We still have Colton Miller there, Jackson Powers there, yeah. DJ Glaze there. That's one thing Clint Kubiak did last year with Seattle, though, too. The Seattle offense didn't have a lot of offensive line changes, and they were able to improve from the first year with McDonald to the first year with Clint Kubiak there. They were like last in the league in the offensive line to they went to like middle of the pack last year in terms of offensive line play. So I was expecting that type of improvement from the Raiders this year. And week one was a good start from what we saw. Anything else that you really want to highlight in this game?
2: Ashton Jensen.
1: Oh, absolutely.
2: Yeah, for sure, man. That guy was insane the whole game. Running and a receiver? Since when did you see that, man? Like, how many touchdowns did he get? Did he get, like, two?
1: I think he...
2: It was two or three.
1: He had one receiving, and then he had... No, he had three. Three? Because he had two receiving. Because he had one coming out the backfield to the left.
2: Man.
1: I think it was, like, a play action. And then he... There was another one where he did a Texas route.
2: Oh, man. That was beautiful. Like, when I saw that, the entire... B Dubs exploded, bro. Yeah. It was amazing, man.
1: Yeah, you know, Mike Washington also got some carries, and you know, in the carries that he did get, he played very well too.
2: That guy's looking like a steal, Loki.
1: Yeah,
2: like for what, a fourth round pick running back.
1: Yeah,
2: and if you saw the stats between how fast each running back was, he was ranked faster than Jeremiah Love. That's insane. For a small running back, you can't expect much. But the fact that he was able to do so much for a guy his size, that's insane.
1: Yeah, it was amazing. It was dope to see. The Raiders, in general, look good week one. I would like to see Kirk Cousins improve off the interceptions. Of course, it looks like every time, like the two interceptions, he was looking deep and he wasn't able to connect. Hopefully, they'll be able to clean that up, you know, playing better teams starting next week. Yeah. So, you know, I think the Raiders, you know, week one, of course, is a success. You just win. Next week, they play the Chargers in L.A., so another home game.
2: The Chargers did not look good at all against Arizona.
1: Yeah, not at all. The Chargers played the Arizona Cardinals in SoFi. And, you know, going into the season, again, the Chargers, the media darlings that they are, they hired Mike McDaniel as their offensive coordinator, and everyone expected them to be this high-powered offense going in. It was, Mike McDaniel had to deal with Tua for so many years, now he gets to deal with Justin Herbert, and his offense is going to be amazing, immaculate, and all sorts of things. And week one... Fall flat, face first on the ground.
2: Now let me say this: Mike McDaniel as a head coach, you're not gonna find Super Bowl success. But I somehow found that if Mike McDaniel as an OC, maybe he could make some changes, especially with Justin Herbert. But yeah, if you saw my video on my predictions on who I think will make the playoffs, I had the Chargers as the sixth seed because I thought Mike McDaniel was going to make a lot of changes for the Chargers on the offensive side. I thought that offense is going to be more
1: I also picked the Chargers to make the playoffs too. Again, it's only week one, so week one sometimes lies to us, but I think, of course, from that.
2: Yeah. You heard about that last season.
1: Yeah, literally.
2: When the Raiders beat the Patriots, and where did the Patriots go?
1: To the Super Bowl.
2: Indeed.
1: Right. So it's like, they, of course, they can make improvements. They will make improvements. But what, like, the biggest thing that's going to be said throughout the whole day and throughout the whole week is everyone's gonna start blaming everyone but Justin Herbert. And that's my biggest issue, is that, oh, they're going to blame the offensive line, or they're going to blame the play calling. But the one person that's been there in the common denominator throughout all the issues that the Chargers have been dealing with for the past 4 or 5 years has been Justin Herbert. As great and as talented as he is, a lot of the times falls flat, and or, you know, is mediocre sometimes.
2: We've seen it from Justin Herbert, especially like starting his time back at Oregon. For every good moment that he had, he's always had more bad moments. Like, he kind of reminds me of a Phillip Rivers. Kind of reminds me of a Matthew Stafford right now. Like, you will see a really good Justin Herbert, but more times you'll see a really bad Justin Herbert. And that's going to be something that Mike McDaniel is going to have to, you know, check to see, okay, what can I do? What plays can I make to make sure I don't get that bad Justin Herbert? The Chargers, they need the best out of that guy, especially with the team, the offense that they had. They should make the playoffs, like I've made in my predictions.
1: Yeah. I think, you know, they will make the adjustments that's needed. But yeah, the performances that Justin Herbert had, and calling offensive line protection, and the different play calling, just and the decision that he made specifically weren't the move, and there's things that they got to fix going forward, of course. But the Arizona Cardinals on the other side have a new head coach, Mike LaFleur, right?
2: I think is it Mike? Because I keep getting the LaFleur names wrong.
1: I think it might be Matt. I think. But
2: so Matt LaFleur, he's on the Packers.
1: Okay, so it's
2: Mike LaFleur.
1: Yeah. So Mike LaFleur, new head coach for the Cardinals, you know, got his first win of the season. And I think that's amazing. And I think that we have to highlight the fact that Shanahan and McVay coaching tree is legit. I think
2: for sure
1: it's amazing. Like multiple coaches from those two names have produced good to great head coaches in this league.
2: Kevin O'Connell is a good example.
1: Yeah, Kevin O'Connell, Liam Cohen, like multiple coaches, Clint Kubiak now. So like multiple coaches have been coming from that tree and been able to produce wins and good coaching environments, I would say, to you know, go forth into the football season.
2: We've been dealing with Nick Saban's tree in college football. Now we're going to deal with Sean McVay's tree.
1: So the next game we could go to is the early game, I would say, is the Bills and Texans game.
2: That ending, bro. Oh my god.
1: The game in general, I would say, was amazing. A game I expected from both teams, two playoff caliber teams, two teams that are trying to compete for the championship. Going forward, and both teams showed why that, like, they shouldn't be messed with in terms of coming to this AFC to you know, playing them. They both played amazing. CJ Stroud started off a little rough with a turnover. He ended the game with a turnover too, but in between those two turnovers, he really had an amazing game, I would say. And Josh Allen, of course, former MVP of this league. Yeah, former MVP of this league a couple years ago. And he also played amazing. What did you see from this game? What was your breakdown of this game?
2: Well, one thing for sure, CJ Stroud not worth $70 million. That's for sure. But But this game overall, that's all you get. This is all you can ask for. That Texans defense versus the Bills offense. Now I understand there might be concerns around Texans fans saying that the defense might have gotten worse. But when you're playing a team against the Bills, them scoring, that should be expected. So I would say the Texans defense will be fine. The team as a whole will be fine. I think they'll bounce back. But the Bills, Josh Allen, that guy is gonna be something else this season. I mean, we've been saying it every year. Like, kind of reminds me of a Cowboy fan. But Josh Allen, expect him to have an MVP kind of season. He's hungry for a Super Bowl. That's for sure.
1: Yeah, I mean, that's the expectation with Josh Allen. It's no more make the playoffs or win a playoff game, and that's a successful season. It's been years where multiple years where you made the playoffs and you win playoff games. No, it's about time where we need to be talking about Super Bowl appearances and Super Bowl championships, because your competition is Patrick Mahomes and Lamar Jackson. And of course, Lamar Jackson's in the same boat as Josh Allen, but both of those guys are, you know, chasing Patrick Mahomes. And to compete with him, you got to win championships. And you had teams in the past that I think were Super Bowl caliber, and you could have made a championship with them, but you fell short for whatever reason. Either it was coaching or bad decision making from your part. But yeah, this is the year. You fired McDermott. A lot of people didn't like that move, and a lot of people might have liked that move. But you made that move and you hired Joe Brady to elevate you to playoff contention, or not playoff contention, but Super Bowl contention. So, week one is where you start, and it was a great week one. I think did they have a turnover?
2: The Bills, don't recall.
1: I don't think they had a turnover, which is good. The last game you had like four turnovers. So, it was a clean football game. And a very competitive game against the Houston Texans, a great defense, and C.J. Stroud and that offense that really played well. Montgomery also had a really great game, 3 touchdowns in his Houston Texans debut. So it was a great showing for both teams, really. Of course, both teams would like to improve on some things, but it was Dalton Kincaid also had a really good game, 5 receptions, 130 yards. So it was a great game all around from both teams. But of course, the Bills came out with the victory. And, hopefully both teams could build off of it, make adjustments where they need to make adjustments. And, maybe we'll see these two teams in the playoffs again against each other.
2: For sure. Now, if I may ask, you mentioned Sean McDermott. Do you think he's going to get hired by a team in the future, maybe in the next couple of years?
1: Yeah,
2: I think so. I was thinking so as well. To be quite honest with you, I thought he was going to be the head coach of the Cowboys.
1: Okay.
2: Before they hired Brian Schottenheimer, which to this day I thought that was a mistake for them to make. But hey, maybe they know something I don't. I mean, we've been saying that about Jerry Jones every year.
1: I mean, okay, sticking on that topic. The Cowboys and the Giants play Sunday Night Football, and Dak Prescott said in offseason that he named this offense the greatest offense there is. Acronym that he named the offense, and to that stance, the offense didn't play very well. to be fair,
2: nope.
1: You know, he had 175, 2 touchdowns and an interception. But you know, your 1 and 2 wide receivers, CD Lamb, he had a touchdown, but he had 5 receptions, 44 yards, and then George Pickens, he had 3 receptions, 28 yards, and he had a couple drops also. What did you see from the Cowboys? Do we expect more of this, or do we expect them to improve? Or where do you think the offense goes from here?
2: What I see from the Cowboys is not a team. They're more like a bunch of self-seeking individuals, especially George Pickens. Like, we've known this guy to be a headache in the locker room, but there are times where he'll be asking, like, for the ball a lot. And at times, CeeDee Lamb, too, but, man, in a way, I kind of feel bad for Brian Schottenheimer, that he has to deal with stuff like this. Like, especially for a guy that has never had experience as a head coach. Like, his entire career, he was an assistant coach or an OC. And now he's going to deal with stuff like this. And Christian Parker. Oh, my God.
1: There was so much hype going into this year.
2: What? Like, who is he and why did they hire him? Like, why didn't they keep Dan Quinn? Let me put it that way. Like, I did not expect the Giants offense to look good at all. I expected them to score, just 2 touchdowns at most. And they scored 4. 28 points. What is this? Like, I don't know what's going on over there in the Big D. Pause. But all I gotta say is they gotta make changes. They gotta think of something, and they gotta think of something fast.
1: Yeah. Speaking on the other side, though, the New York Giants, new head coach John Harbaugh, Jackson Dart, Scadaboo healthy, Neighbors healthy again. New revamped offense and new team in general, I would say. Yeah. The vibes look immaculate in New York right now. They look like a competent team, a competent franchise, organized and well-oiled. The offense looked amazing. They looked like they're moving a ball down the field. The defense looked like they didn't give up too many big plays, and they looked like they controlled the game throughout the game Sunday.
2: Shout out Jackson Dart, former Trojan.
1: Yeah, absolutely. What did you see from the Giants in terms of, you know, the way that they play the game?
2: A fully confident Jackson Dart, a fully confident John Harbaugh. Like, I didn't think he was going to make the Giants look good that quick. Like, there's so much we could learn from the Harbaugh brothers. But John, when he left Baltimore, which I still think it's a mistake from the Ravens side, man, did he change a lot for the New York Giants. For years, they looked like a losing team with a losing culture. But John Harbaugh completely changed that whole mindset. That's impressive for John to change things up a lot.
1: Yeah. I think that was definitely the goal with bringing John Harbaugh in. You bring in somebody who's established in the league and who has a winning pedigree to a young roster. Hopefully brings some maturity and stability in that locker room. And looks like so far it looks like it's working well. But if the Giants are, you know, in play for this division, if they're winning games or making things difficult for this division, then we're talking about a 4-team race in the NFC East.
2: 4-team race?
1: Yeah, because you're talking about, you know, you look at the Philadelphia Eagles and the Commanders. They played against each other, and it was a two-point
2: game. Oh, my God, that last play on the Commanders-Eagles game. What were they trying to do in that play? Trick the defense?
1: Yeah, I don't know.
2: Oh my.
1: Talk to me about it.
2: Oh, my goodness.
1: Yeah, break that down to me.
2: So, for those that didn't see the game, so the Commanders scored a touchdown with a couple seconds left, less than a minute left in the fourth quarter. And obviously, you have to go for the two-point conversion. And Jamie Daniels had a receiver open on the left side of the end zone. And what do they thinking of? He runs to the left and finds a receiver on the right and throws it to him. Like, there wasn't any defenders there to begin with. What is that? Oh, my God. Like, it still pisses me off to this day.
1: Yeah, and then you had Stephon Diggs do a, he had a penalty on a celebration that hurt
0: them from the Commanders' chances.
1: Yeah, so it's just like it was all bad at the end of the game for the Commanders. But besides that, the team looked good. It looked better, of course, and it looked healthier. But it looks like a 14 race in the NFC East is going to be upon us throughout this whole season. What did you see from Philly? Did you think their offense looked good enough? Or,
0: Well, I did point out that with A.J. Brown gone, I think team chemistry will look a lot better because I thought A.J. Brown was a cancer to the locker room to begin with. So you got to hope that the Patriots can do pretty well. But in terms of the Eagles, I honestly was expecting more from them, both offensively and defensively. But like we've been saying from the beginning, it's just week one. But yeah, I wasn't too impressed with the Eagles. I had them at number two on my playoff predictions, and they didn't play like a number two at all. So they're gonna have to change things up a bit.
1: Yeah, for sure. That being said, we'll move on to another game. We can talk about.
0: Oh, I know what game to talk about.
1: Well, what game we want to talk about, Erop?
0: Your quarterback in fantasy, Mr. 59 points.
1: Big Caleb.
0: Man, you must have had the biggest smile on your face when that happened.
1: Yeah, I mean, I expected a good game for sure, but I definitely didn't expect 59 points.
0: Oh, man.
1: Yeah, the Bears versus the Panthers. And early in the game, it was really close, too.
0: In the beginning of the game?
1: Yeah. Like, at one point, it was 24-24.
0: Mm.
1: And I generally, I still think Bryce Young had a really good game. It was just that at one point, you know, the defense from the Bears were able to get some stops, and then the Bears offense just never let up.
0: Oh.
1: And Caleb Williams and DeAndre Swift and Ben Johnson, they were able to, you know, really conduct a game plan and conduct a great offensive game plan against the Panthers. You know, going into this year, Ben Johnson came out in a presser, and he said that he wants to create the greatest offense. So if this is the standard that we're gonna see, and that at the end of the game, Caleb Williams said this is the worst we're gonna play this year. So if any of those two statements are true, we're gonna see a really explosive Chicago Bears team. Of course, probably not gonna see 59 points every game from them this year, but. If this is what we're going to be looking forward to in the coming weeks, then we might be seeing an MVP season from Caleb.
0: I've said this years ago. I wanted Caleb Williams on the Raiders so bad, probably because I'm a Trojan fan. And you're looking at why I wanted Caleb Williams on the Raiders. The NFC North was annoyed of the Packers before. They're going to be really annoyed by the Bears. I promise you.
1: Yeah, Caleb Williams, he had 269, two touchdowns in the air, but he also had two touchdowns running. And then DeAndre Swift, he had 18 carries, 124, three touchdowns. So Caleb Williams had 10 rushing, 65 yards, two touchdowns. So it was just an amazing game all around from the Bears. It was nothing really to harp on. The defense did, you know, early in the game. Of course, I said earlier that, you know, the defense gave up 37 points. So, and of course, going into week one, the Bears have a couple injuries to that defense that they were able to sign a free agency. So, like Kobe Bryant and other players that really hurt. Really hurt the defense. So maybe the defense from the Bears maybe levels things out in terms of the way these games are played until he comes back. But, you know, the offense might have to outscore some teams going forward depending on who they play.
0: Sure.
1: Yeah. That being said, another game we could talk about. Another game that was really close and really surprised me was the Saints versus the Lions.
0: Talk to me.
1: The Saints surprised me this game. I didn't think they were going to be a bad team, but I didn't think they were going to be such a competitive team where they handled adversity, where they went down a couple. They went down 21-0. And
0: 21-0
1: Lions.
0: Oh, okay.
1: And the Saints were able to come back, and they were able to get it to a point where it was 24-24, forced overtime. And then overtime, they were also able to, the Lions scored, and they got 31 points. And then the Saints came back, and they scored a touchdown. The Saints ended up losing because they went for
0: 2 points.
1: 2 points, which I respect.
0: Herm Edwards.
1: Yeah. Yeah, I respect going for two in that situation, because if you kicked an extra point, you tied it up, you give the Lions back the ball with a minute and some change left to kick a field goal for the win. So
0: that's true.
1: So I respect, you know, going for it and you know, living and dying with the result. But there was some controversy in that game specifically.
0: What's up?
1: In that game, as the Saints were trying to make their comeback, Chase Young came off the edge. He had a sack fumble, initially it was a sack fumble. And it was a return touchdown, which would have gave them their first touchdown. And if the game played out how it played out after that, maybe they would have won.
0: Oh.
1: Or maybe the game would have been played different, of course.
0: What was the final call? Was it
1: They said that it was a forward throw because no, here's the explanation. They said because
0: Tyler Shaw?
1: No, Jared Goff.
0: Oh.
1: Jared Goff's intent was to throw it forward.
0: Tuck rule?
1: Yeah, basically. Basically. It was a strip and the ball fell backwards. It wasn't going forward. You know, the literal tuck rule is if, you know, arm going forward, then it's a, you know, forward passing ball. But if the arm is back, it's back. The arm was on the side. It got hit, and the ball went backwards.
0: Oh, man.
1: And, you know, a lot of Saints fans are mad, as they should be, because the play that was presented looked like a fumble, recovery, and then a touchdown. And then, you know, the explanation didn't help. You know, you have the people in the booth saying it's because Jared Goff's intent was to throw it forward that it was a forward or a it forward was pass. It was an incomplete pass. Like, that's not a good enough reason for you to change that call. So I didn't like, yeah, it was definitely a terrible call. And a terrible explanation from the referees to, you know, to give to the fans and to the players, which was like a clear, call. Like,
0: I'm sure that play not only pissed off Saints fans, but just gives like flashbacks to OG Raiders fans.
1: Yeah,
0: man. That ref in his high voice.
1: Yeah, I mean, Raiders dealt with a lot of
0: controversy in the past.
1: Especially with referees. You know, the index card, the tuck rule game, of course.
0: But yeah, but regardless on the game between the Saints and the Lions, Tyler Shaw, 410 yards.
1: Yeah.
0: And I kind of expected Tyler Shaw to improve this season. I didn't think he was going to prove this much. 410 yards. I mean, he did make similar numbers, not 410 yards last season. But like you mentioned, the Saints, they look really competitive.
1: Yeah.
0: And so you should honestly, everyone in the NFC South should be well aware that the Saints are coming.
1: Yeah. And in general, that division,
0: it's honestly anyone's
1: game. Yeah, it's really up for grabs. Like,
0: except if you're a Falcons fan, honestly. Like, I don't think the Falcons have a chance. But Panthers, Bucks, and Saints, I think they have a chance.
1: Fair. Speaking of the Falcons lost to the Steelers 20-13. Cooper Rush had to start because Tua Tagovailoa got hurt.
0: Tua, Big Mike. Who else is in that QB room? All I know is Big Mike and Tua.
1: They have, I think they have a rookie. I think his name is Strand.
0: So, Bijan Robinson had to, like, carry literally.
1: He always has to carry, basically.
0: Wasn't he ranked number 2 overall on the NFL top 100 list? I thought I saw Bijan Robinson.
1: Either 2 or 3, I think. Yeah. Bijan's legit for sure. Another game. Okay, we could go through these. Ravens, Colts. Ravens dominated. They have a new head coach too. What's his name?
0: Jesse Minter.
1: Defense looks better, obviously.
0: Indeed.
1: There's one thing about the Ravens that really needs to stay true. Is defense first, really. And I think that they proved that in this game against the Colts. But the offense was a lot of under center work from Lamar Jackson and Derrick Henry, 3-touchdown game.
0: Yeah, for sure.
1: Zay Flowers had 2 touchdowns of his own. He had a really great game.
0: It's one touchdown.
1: Oh, 1 touchdown. Okay. Yeah,
0: for Zay Flowers.
1: He still had a really big game, though.
0: 150 yards for Zay Flowers.
1: Yeah. Proving that contract right, I guess. Lamar played it really good also. So the Ravens team, of course, come out. They have Super Bowl expectations of their own. So they, of course, have a really good week one and a really dominant week one, which I feel like they needed, because going into week one, everyone,
0: statement for sure.
1: Yeah, everyone had questions around, Lamar contract issues, or is he going to stay, or is he going to leave, or is the team around him going to be good enough, or is the coach going to be good enough? So for them to come out the way that they did was really good. It was really nice to see.
0: Next week against the Saints, that's going to be something to look at.
1: Ravens Saints?
0: Yeah.
1: In New Orleans or in Baltimore? Baltimore.
0: Because of how Saints were being competitive this past Sunday, will the Saints continue that against Baltimore? And will Baltimore show that, hey, we have a good defense now? This will be nice.
1: Yeah, absolutely. Speaking of defenses, the Bengals versus Buccaneers was a surprise for me. The Bengals defense played really well. Well,
0: talk to me.
1: Well, I mean, they played amazing. I feel like the addition that they made, Dexter Lawrence there, but you had you made Baker Mayfield fumble twice, which turned into points. You got to a big lead early in this game.
0: Sacks.
1: Yeah.
0: For Baker Mayfield.
1: You were able to get to him early and often. And this team that, the Bengals going into the season, two things that they needed to fix was the offensive line and their defense. And their defense played really amazing and was able to really, put a hold on this game, especially when the Bucks were making a comeback late in the game. So the Bengals really played a really good game.
0: And if I may ask, how you mentioned the defense. How's that O-line for the Bengals? Still question marks or?
1: Joe Burrow only got sacked once. So, I guess that's improvement.
0: For sure. No more 7 sacks or 9 sacks for Joe Burrow. Hopefully. Because I had the Bengals just barely missing the playoffs. Like, in the last minute. Me being a big fan of Joe Burrow, I hope I'm wrong.
1: They have 4 fumbles. Oh, my gosh.
0: Yeah. And it was bad for Baker Mayfield. But in terms of Joe Burrow, I'm a big fan of Joe Burrow. I hope I'm wrong. I hope he makes the playoffs. The only concern for me is that O-line. But like you said, he only got sacked once. So hopefully that the entire team can show, hey, we're a different team.
1: Yeah. If that's the case, like, the Bengals is going to be competing with the Ravens in the division. If, of course, everyone stays healthy and everything can hold up on the offensive line and the defense keeps playing the way that it does. That being said, we had the Jets and the J-E-T-S, Jets. They beat the, you know, the upstart Titans. That was a surprise. I didn't expect, especially the score. Like, I didn't expect a 23-10 win from. And I said this. I don't think Geno is that bad of a quarterback. I just think that last year was just that bad of a year for the Raiders in general.
0: Yeah.
1: That it made it look even worse than it was. He had 215, 0 touchdowns, but 0 interceptions. Breece Hall went for 102 and a touchdown, rushing at least. And then Garrett Wilson had 69 yards off of 6 receptions. So, or 79 yards off of 6 receptions. So, the Jets, Keon Sadiq, the rookie, he had a touchdown, 21 yards, 3 receptions. So the Jets were able to spread the ball around and make it complicated. But the big question about this game would be Cameron Ward, the number one overall pick last year. You know, only a touchdown, 140. You sacked 3 times. But this year was supposed to be a year where you hired Robert Saleh, you hired Brian Daboll, you get the weapons that you wanted, Wendell Robinson, Cardale Tate, and you expected, there were a lot of expectations from this team in terms of maybe not making the playoffs, but having an improved team and have a quality team where they are competitive. And they're, you know, at least going out there and showing why they, made the moves that they made.
0: Looking at the Titans, it really has me question, did the Raiders make the right move not hiring Brian Daboll? Because during the offseason, I wanted the Raiders to get Brian Daboll as the OC, not the head coach. I think that would be a big mistake. But looking at the Titans' offense, they did not look good at all under Brian Daboll. The Raiders, they looked a lot better. That's an understatement.
1: Yeah.
0: But so when you looked at the Jets and the Titans game, you can look at it in 2 different ways. One, good stuff by the Jets. But on the second side, it's the Titans. Like, come on.
1: But it's the Jets too, though.
0: Yeah. Like, there's a reason I had the Raiders beating the Jets in the season. Like, both the Jets and the Titans were my other 2 wins I had.
1: The Jets were like the lowest of lowest bars this year. And I definitely didn't think the Jets were winning week one.
0: Oh, you thought the Titans were going to win?
1: Yeah, absolutely.
0: Well, I'll be.
1: So, and especially the fashion that they won, like 23 to 10. Like, yeah. I'm like, that's not even a competitive game. Like, shout out to the Jets. They get the W for week one. That being said,
0: later tonight, it's gonna be something else.
1: Yeah.
0: We got a Cowboys fan and a Giants fan in the building.
1: Yeah. Later be going for two, of course.
0: Yeah.
1: I think at 5. But you know, Monday Night Football is coming up, and it's our division rivals, the Broncos versus Kansas City in Kansas City, of course. Both quarterbacks, Bo Nix and Patrick Mahomes, coming off injuries. Bo Nix with an ankle injury, and Patrick Mahomes with a ACL injury. What do we expect from both quarterbacks coming into this game?
0: Show everyone that they're still him, that they still have it after their injuries.
1: Do we think we'll see rust?
0: At week one, yeah, I think so. But as the weeks go on, I think we'll find their old selves back. So we can expect that. But I will say I do expect a competitive game tonight between the Chiefs and the Broncos.
1: Do you think it's going to be a low-scoring game or high-scoring?
0: I think it'll be around the middle, like around the 20s, I will say.
1: Sure. We are in the highest-scoring week one.
0: Oh, yeah. Tell me about it.
1: That's what I said. Oh, that's what they said. This game's going to be highly competitive. Of course, as Raider fans, we're tuned into this game because they're in our division. But you would say that Would you say Bo Nix is in a better position coming off the injury just because the team around him is better?
0: Yeah. I'll say so, yeah. Now, the only question mark is how will he bounce back from his injury, though? Like, yeah, he got better talent there, but how will Bo Nix play? That's the question. So we'll find that out in week one.
1: Do you think Patrick Mahomes will have any issues?
0: No, I don't think so.
1: Are you concerned about him or no?
0: Like, it's Patrick Mahomes. Like, come on.
1: Okay. You gonna save your predictions for later or?
0: I'll save it for later.
1: Okay, for sure. What are the key to victories for both teams then?
0: Keep the foot on the gas. That's all I'm gonna say. Keep the foot on the gas, especially the Broncos, because last year versus the Patriots in the AFC Championship game, they did not have the foot on the gas. So if they stay competitive, they'll be fine.
1: Yeah, I would definitely say that from Kansas City's perspective, I think the keys to victory are running the ball heavy. I think that's the only way that you win this, if Walker is able to, you know, really produce yards and relieve some pressure off of Patrick Mahomes. I don't really have a lot of faith in Rashee Rice and Xavier Worthy. And Travis Kelce, I don't know, as the number one option at this point, I'm not 100% sure on that either. And on the the Broncos side, I think that the defense first, of course, with them having a top five defense makes everything easier for them. And then, of course, you get Jalen Waddle in that offense.
0: Jalen Waddle's going to be big time for the
1: Broncos. Yeah, get him active early and often. He's a big play opportunist at any moment. And, you know, of course, definitely whoever's able quarterback-wise to leave that injury behind them and move on from the injury as quickly as possible throughout this game, it's going to be better off for it. But yeah, I 100% think that Bo Nix is in a better position going into this game because the team around him. Anything else that you would like to talk about this week?
0: I have three different things, if I may.
1: Yeah.
0: I'm going to mention two at the same time. Upset madness in college football.
1: Amazing.
0: Upset madness. Like, obviously, two games that were big-time upsets. Michigan beating ranked 11 Oklahoma. Oklahoma State. A team that lost to Tulsa to be ranked 6 Oregon. And most of all, the biggest game of the week, both college and NFL combined. Rank 4 Texas takes down rank 1 Ohio State. When Texas was down 23-3, what a game from Arch Manning.
1: Yeah.
0: That was big time.
1: Yeah. Ohio State versus
0: Texas.
1: Texas was amazing. Ohio State
0: that
1: choked.
0: Atmosphere too, bro.
1: Amazing. Amazing.
0: Like, you cannot go wrong with loving college football.
1: Yeah, I love college football because the traditions, the crowds,
0: the atmosphere,
1: the rivalries are all amazing, and everyone shows up for them. Yeah. You know, and it's not about ticket prices or about, you know, just trying to be cool, looking good at games or whatever. It's just like they're actually watching those games and actually into those games and into those rivalries. But with Oregon and Oklahoma State, like, I don't have faith in Oregon. Like, I didn't have faith in Oregon before the season started. Like, they're a good team and they have all the cool uniforms in the world, but time and time again, when things get, you know, tough, or when things are going too good for them, they fall face first, they slip up. Like they have all the talent in the world, and the first 2 weeks you're struggling. Like, week one you could have lost. Boise State was on y'all. You know, so like week two, like losing week two isn't surprising because I saw you week one almost lose week one to Boise State. So, it's something's up. Like, I don't believe in Dante Moore. I don't know if it's coaching. Like, it's definitely like a combination, like coaching, the players, you know, maybe thinking that they're something, but they're not. It's just a collection of things with them that, you know, compound into the most negative things at the worst times.
0: Yeah.
1: And this is the start. This is week two, and they're already the 21st team.
0: They went from 2-6 to 21.
1: Yeah.
0: Now, let me ask you this. Who's more at fault, Dante Moore or Dan Lanning? Who do you think's more at fault?
1: I think you got to start with coaching. Because this isn't the first time with Oregon. This is the third straight year where you have a highly ranked team in Oregon that is supposed to be college football playoff bound, that have high expectations to make a push, right?
0: Yeah.
1: Right. Couple years ago, you had Dylan Gabriel. Last year, you had Dante Moore, and this year, you had Dante Moore again. And then you fall flat on your face, either in the playoffs or here right now in week two. So I would say Dan Lanning.
0: Sure.
1: Definitely gets the brunt.
0: Oh man, college football is insane. And next Saturday, it's gonna be no different. When you got ranked 7 LSU versus ranked 8 Ole Miss.
1: That game, is it in Ole Miss?
0: It's at Ole Miss.
1: Oh yeah, prime time, amazing, amazing.
0: Two words, one name. Lane Kiffin.
1: He's getting booed out the stadium for sure. But two team LSU, you know, playoff implications and championship expectations, and then Ole Miss, you know, they have a really good team themselves, and they have expectations of their own. So it's definitely going to be all eyes are going to be on that game for sure. So we'll see what we'll see next week or later this week.

0: But with Oregon,
1: I had that.
0: We might have
1: I
0: a chance.
1: I had that game circled on my calendar.
0: We might have a chance.
1: I was gonna be locked in that game.
0: Yeah, you know how I feel about Lincoln Riley. I'm not 100% sold on him, but you know, we might have a chance to get Oregon if they keep playing the way they play.
1: Yeah. I was just really concerned when they played Ohio State and Indiana earlier this season.
0: Anything else before you wrap up today?
1: Yeah, one more thing, and then we'll call it a show. So, what is it? Well, here's one thing that just came an hour ago. Tosh Gibson calling it quits as a player and will be an assistant coach for the Chicago Bulls.
0: Shout out to Tosh, USC legend.
1: For sure. And one more thing that came before I came in here, actually. The Kawhi Clippers-Raptors trade is now official. So the Raptors will get Kawhi. And the Clippers will get Brandon Ingram, Grady Dick, an unprotected first, one first round pick swap, and 2 second rounders.
0: And they probably lose those first round picks because of the investigation.
1: No, I think these were the picks before the final punishment that they gave the Clippers. So I think they're gonna get those first round picks back, and I think. Well, they're definitely not going to be in a good spot, but they'll be at a... They're not going to be at a worst spot, if you know what I mean. But this puts a lot of pressure, not only on Darius Garland, but to Keen Wagler to be good. They desperately need Wagler to look good. He did not look good at Summer League at all. At all. So, I'm really concerned for Carlos, to say the least.
0: We'll talk to him later for sure about it.
1: But yeah, it's going to be interesting to see how this new Clippers team works. I'm honestly not expecting much. I don't think Carlos does either. So, we'll look out for them.
0: Yeah, okay. That being said, it's your host, Matty Ice, and a host, E-Rod Rodriguez. This is Beyond the Game. Start of the new year on 22 West Radio, HD3 FM. We'll catch y'all next week. Later today at 5, we have Sports Block. Starting with Going for Two. Going all the way to... So Going for Two at 5. Dunk Discussions at 6. Around the Bases at 7. And Ball at the Beach at 8. We'll catch y'all next week for Beyond the Game at noon. And have a great rest of your day, guys.
1: Peace out. 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
3: You may not be interested in politics, but politics are definitely interested in you. Come make your voice heard at Long Beach State's Political Science Student Association. I'm Sunrisa Dar, president of CSULB's student-run organization, PSSA. At PSSA, we strive to provide Long Beach State students with an academic environment in which they feel comfortable to engage in respectful discourse about issues that affect the world around us. Students of all majors are welcome to join our weekly meetings, during which we have a small news segment and open floor discussions touching on how current events are affecting us personally, in our communities, nationally, and internationally. 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
4: For 22 West Radio News, this is Alexis DiMaria. The Long Beach Fire Department lifted the mandatory evacuation order placed on approximately 20 seaside homes in the Peninsula neighborhood. Powerful swell from Hurricane Marie enveloped the beach over the weekend, breached the seawall, and damaged parts of the almost century-old wooden boardwalk lining the beach. A section of boardwalk between 63rd and 68th Place remains closed to the public for repairs. following public backlash over a proposal cutting operating hours and programs at several Long Beach.
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3: Venezuela defeated the United States 3-2 in the World Baseball Classic Final and claimed their first WBC title in history. Starting pitcher Eduardo Rodriguez shut down the USA lineup through 4 1/3 innings, only allowing a hit and a walk and striking out 4 total batters. A sacrifice fly from third baseman Michael Garcia and a home run from outfielder Willier Abreu gave Venezuela a 2-0 lead until the bottom of the 8th inning. Following a 2-out walk, first baseman Bryce Harper launched a 2-run home run to tie the game at 2-2. However, the excitement was short-lived for USA as Eugenio Suarez drove in the go-ahead run in the top of the 9th inning with a double to left field, scoring pinch runner Javier Sanoa. After retaking the lead, pitcher Daniel Palencia closed out the tournament with 2 strikeouts and helped deliver Venezuela their first WBC title in history. Michael Garcia was crowned the World Baseball Classic MVP after having a .385 batting average and 7 RBIs in 7 games. 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
5: For 22S Radio News, this is Alexis DiMaria. The Long Beach Fire Department lifted the mandatory evacuation order placed on approximately 20 seaside homes in the Peninsula neighborhood. Powerful swell from Hurricane Marie enveloped the beach over the weekend, breached the seawall, and damaged parts of the almost century-old wooden boardwalk lining the beach. A section of boardwalk between 63rd and 68th Place remains closed to the public for repairs. Following public backlash over a proposal cutting operating hours and programs at several Long Beach City libraries, the Long Beach City Council approved a revised budget increasing parking tickets, among other strategies, to address a $58.2 million structural general fund deficit. The revised budget also cuts Long Beach Fire Department's fire...

0: I like to point out that when Dolly Parton passed away, the flags were at half-mast for about a week. And I'm proud as an American for that reason. Because Dolly Parton is what? The greatest American of all time. Hi, welcome to the Third Wives Club with your hosts,
1: Valentina Living Room
0: and Bella Sarah Peretta. Oh my God, I met another Bella Sarah recently. I just realized.
1: I thought you were going to say Isabella Sarah Jessica Parker.
0: Isabella Sarah Sarah Sarah Jessica Parker. Anyway, today, do you want to talk so I can make sure your mic's on?
1: Today we're doing a Dolly Parton episode to honor the greatest person to ever live, walk, wear heels, and go bra shopping, Dolly Parton.
0: Yep.
1: She probably didn't go bra shopping. She just had her surgeon do it for her.
0: It would have taken 4 days to burn if she burned her bra, like she said on that one interview. Anyway, we have some songs from her, some of her most popular ones, some of my favorites, including my favorite song of all time, which will come on later, and I'll point that out very clearly, and some of Bella's favorites. And yeah.
1: Why did you say that with so much, like, question in your tone? Bella's favorite?
0: There was no question in my tone. My tone is monotonous every single moment.
1: No, it's not. Play the song.
0: Okay. So, if you didn't hear it, the first song we played was Coat of Many Colors, which is regarded as one of the greatest songs of all time. And I agree. The next song is one that...
1: You're going to say that for every single song we listen to. This song is regarded as the greatest song ever.
0: And this is also regarded... Hey, guess what? This is also regarded as the greatest song of all time. It is Jolene.
1: Can we talk... What did Jolene look like, truly? Play the song and then we'll discuss this.
0: Oh, yeah. We'll figure it out. We'll talk off air.

0: Aren't,
1: I think... Oh, sorry. You go.
0: Aren't there, like, two... Like, hasn't Dolly Parton said there's two, like, stories behind Jolene? Or is it, like... Is it just a tall tale? It's, like, it's a little girl she met whose name was Jolene and the other was a bank teller that was talking to Carl Dean and then Dolly got mad.
1: Yeah. I know the little girl one where it was, like... She was, like, can you write a song about me? And Dolly was, like, sure. And then wrote it. I don't believe that. Anyway.
0: I like the one where she got mad that somebody was flirting with her husband. It's like, it's like a bank teller or something is flirting with her husband, Carl Dean, and then she wrote the song. But the little girl one's fun.
1: Yeah. What was I going to say? Oh, yeah. We figured out who Jolene looks like. Both of us.
0: Oh, yeah.
1: Jolene looks like both of us. Okay.
0: In a wig.
1: Yeah. Jolene. I don't need a wig. I already have the luscious auburn hair. Auburn?
0: Yeah, that's what she says.
1: Does that mean red? It doesn't matter.
0: You can't tell. Why do you care?
1: Wow. Wow. Throwing guns on the Third Wives Club podcast. How dare you? The next song that we have is when Dolly decided to go into disco.
0: Wait, is this pre, like, the disco burn thing at the stadium?
1: I feel like all disco is pre that. I thought that was, like, the end of it.
0: No, but wasn't there anywhere... Did she just release and be like, oh, shoot, everybody's burning their disco?
1: Yeah.
0: No, but did she release it after that, or is it, like...
1: No, it's before.
0: Wait, is...
1: I'm pretty
0: is
1: sure.
0: Did Baby I'm Burning also come out around the time where she did that one version of Great Balls of Fire, and then there's the guys throwing...
1: Yeah, it's the late 70s, yeah.
0: Okay.
1: 78? I don't know. I'm not
0: When
1: Wikipedia.
0: Did the disco burn thing happen? 79?
1: I thought so. Like, the late 70s, if not 1980.
0: We're already on our first fact check of the year. We didn't even get...
1: How can we connect Dolly Parton to The Godfather? Let's figure that out.
0: Okay, Dolly Parton's in 9 to 5 with Jane Fonda. Yep. Jane Fonda's in Comes a Horseman with James Caan. James Caan's in The Godfather.
1: Hey. I love Funny Lady.
0: Hey.
1: Hey. So yeah, the next song we have is Baby I'm Burning, which is great. If you hate disco, you hate fun, here is Dolly Parton's Baby I'm Burning.

0: And that was Dolly Parton, American Hero. So the next song I have for you is another disco hit.
1: What?
0: I have another disco hit.
1: Which disco? What?
0: It's other, from the same exact album, too.
1: What is the other disco song?
0: The next song that Baby, I have I'm for 2. You. The next song that I have for you, if it will let me play it, is this disco hit.
1: Don't play it yet.
0: Okay. What do you want to say?
1: Okay, because my mom said you can't say words. We're going to practice some
0: right,
1: hard words.
0: Right, because I can't say Auburn.
1: Okay.
0: A-U-B-U-R-N. Right? Is there an E? I don't know.
1: Good job.
0: Thank you.
1: Say the first word on this list.
0: She already did
1: say
0: this
1: it.
0: To me.
1: Say it.
0: It's Worcestershire sauce. I don't know if that's right, but it sounds right. Sounds British.
1: Say the last
0: one. That sounds anti-Dolly Parton.
1: Say the last one.
0: Rural.
1: Wait, okay, speaking of British, have you not seen the videos of Dolly Parton going to, like... Okay, not speaking of British, speaking of hating the British. Have you seen Dolly Parton going to Ireland and seeing Coat of Many Colors and all, like, the old Irishmen crying?
0: Yes. Because
1: they were like, this is my life, too.
0: I... So, see, it's, what is the word?
1: I don't know what...
0: Intersectional? Oh. Yeah, I think that's a word. Don't laugh at me. I'm right with my words.
1: Okay, keep talking.
0: I can't think.
1: Okay, here's another thing you have to say.
0: Okay, someone said make him say this, and I will. Rural juror. Now you say it, Bella.
1: Baby, I'm burning.
0: All right, I'm just going to play, this is one of my favorite disco songs from her too. It's called Baby I'm Burning. Again, have fun.
1: No, really?
0: You said we
1: okay,
0: don't have
1: play it.
0: We
1: play
0: don't
1: it.
0: have

0: Okay, Val, I'm going to test your dolly knowledge.
1: Okay. What my dollage. Sorry.
0: My dollage.
1: My dollage. My partnage. Which is a word?
0: Wait, I graduated from Dollywood University.
1: Yeah, valedictorian. Valedollytorian.
0: Magna cum dolly.
1: Okay,
0: They
1: should hire us.
0: Okay.
1: moving to Nashville. I don't know where Dollywood is. I'm so sorry.
0: Pigeon Forge, Tennessee.
1: Is it really?
0: I gave up one of the questions. I was going to ask you where Dollywood was.
1: Oh, gosh.
0: Okay, I'm going to test you. What's Dolly's birthday?
1: Dolly's birthday is May 18th. I don't know that. I don't know, actually. That was a guess. No?
0: Year.
1: Oh, year? Oh, 1946. I know that.
0: Okay, you got 46 right. You were one off from the day, okay, but it's January 19th. You guessed 18th, but...
1: Hey, first half of the year.
0: Yay!
1: Let's go.
0: Okay, how many Parton siblings are there, including Dolly?
1: There are 12 because they needed farmhands, I'm pretty sure. Yeah. I don't know.
0: And how did Dolly's dad pay the doctor that helps...
1: How deliver Dolly?
0: Yeah.
1: Is it a sack of potatoes?
0: It's a sack of cornmeal.
1: You know what? You know what? You know what? I don't know.
0: What contest did Dolly lose in Hollywood?
1: She lost... Oh, okay. So Dolly Parton lost a Dolly lookalike contest to a drag queen. And you know what? Unlike some other celebrities that are around the same age, she appreciates when somebody parodies her.
0: Are you referring to Barbara Streisand?
1: I'm referring to Barbara Streisand. And let me tell you something, Barbara. Because I know she's a casual listener to our show. Barbara Streisand, you gotta like lay off on the... On the hating of the parodies, because I saw some. They're very funny. The Barbara parodies. But the Dolly Parton ones are great. Oh, shit, I can't believe she passed away.
0: Ready? I have a quote from an interview with Dolly. I have a couple quotes. One of them is an interviewer asked Dolly, "How long was Porter in your life?" And Dolly responded with, "The same length he's always been."
1: I don't get it. Wait, is it? I know which one you're talking about.
0: We have another one. Oh, wait, I can't say that. Never mind. Dolly was also asked, "Have you ever cheated on Carl Dean?" And she said, "That's for me to know and you and Carl Dean to find out."
1: Oh, God, her humor. What's her... She said on a TV show once, someone asked her, what do you do in the morning? She says, "Oh, I get up, I put my clothes on, and I go home." So funny.
0: Wait, okay, what's the name of... her foundation, her library that gives books to children.
1: That will be the Imagination Library, started...
0: Sorry.
1: Started in 1995. I might be wrong about that. But
0: no,
1: I know...
0: Right.
1: I know it... I was?
0: Yes.
1: Oh, nice. I know it's... are you going to ask me anything more about the Imagination Library?
0: No.
1: Okay.
0: Also, true or false, did Dolly sleep in her makeup to be ready for any emergencies? In hotels specifically. True or false?
1: I believe so.
0: She said yes.
1: Yeah. I know, like, sometimes, you know, people will make up stories just for entertainment. I feel like that's definitely one of them, considering we don't have, like, any photo evidence of her in her later years without makeup or a wig. And any you see, hey, AI generated, because I saw those same photos, and it's very obvious that it's AI generated.
0: I have a PhD, Doctor of Dolly.
1: A dollarate.
0: Yes. I'm
1: a part in honor Dolly Gree. Gosh, we're awesome. Dolly, why do you have to be gone? If you don't know, I cried in my car in the college parking lot when I found out she died.
0: Wait,
1: it was the worst. It was one of the worst days ever.
0: When Dolly Parton passed away, I got at least 20 texts from people not even saying what happened, but saying, "I'm so sorry for your loss." There's people who I haven't talked to in like 3 years who texted me and said, "I'm so sorry."
1: Legitimately.
0: And then to rub salt in the wound, Tim Curry...
1: Tim Curry passed away, yeah.
0: Yeah, Gloria Steinem, and then also Bob Mackie.
1: Yeah,
0: so in honor
1: who
0: of Bob
1: happened
0: Mackie,
1: a few hours ago.
0: In honor of Bob Mackie, we're going to play his most famous songs.
1: Yup.
0: That's the sound of Cher wearing her dress on one of the TV shows she was on.
1: On the special, Cher.
0: Cher. With Cher.
1: She won an Emmy for that. You know that? She won an Emmy. Did Dolly ever win an Emmy? She did. For her share appearance.
0: Her shared appearance.
1: Yup. What was I gonna say? This isn't a Cher episode. Why are we talking about her?
0: Hey.
1: We're talking about Dolly.
0: Hey. I'm Cher.
1: Oh, we have Cher in the studio today.
0: Hey.
1: It's what's his name? Chad Michaels.
0: Hey.
1: My gosh.
0: Me, Cher. Have you guys seen Sonny?
1: Oh, for a split second, I thought Sonny Bono was still alive. He's been dead longer than I've been alive. Wait, yeah, that's true.
0: Is he buried in Palm Springs? Fact check, Grandma, Grandpa. Fact check me. You guys should know. Is Sonny Bono buried?
1: Call in. Let us know. Does Sonny Bono reside in Palm Springs eternally?
0: Is he in Palm Springs, or is he in like a forest lawn, like Forest Lawn Glendale?
1: Where, I don't know.
0: With Michael Jackson. And Elizabeth Taylor.
1: Oh, my God. Anyway, next is a song that inspired Karl Marx and his manifesto. Here is Dolly Parton's 9 to 5.

0: That was 9 to 5.
1: My fun fact about 9 to 5 is that Dolly Parton didn't know that she didn't have to come having the full script memorized. She thought she had to have it memorized front to back.
0: Yeah.
1: She didn't really film the scenes in like a different order and that they changed sometimes. So she came to a set of 9 to 5 with page 1 to whatever fully memorized.
0: She was ready for theater. Did she ever do theater? I don't think so. Oh, she should have.
1: She should have. She should have done theater, and she should have been the teen angel in Grease.
0: Oh my God! You know what would have been really interesting?
1: Jesus Christ Superstar. Yeah.
0: I was gonna say if she played somebody in Grease, like
1: the waitress.
0: Yes, that's what I was thinking. I was thinking of Rizzo. Oh, what was I gonna say? Oh, I forgot.
1: Okay, wait. Didn't Dolly Parton do a movie with Sylvester Stallone, or what am I thinking of?
0: Yes.
1: So, Grease.
0: Rhinestone. Gosh.
1: Grease. But Sandy is Dolly Parton, and what is John Travolta's character?
0: John Travolta.
1: John Travolta is Sylvester Stallone.
0: Gosh.
1: Why can't I think of his name? Sandy!
0: That's all I can. Oh, and it's like the weird smiles from both of them doing this.
1: Mom, you
0: Mother
1: should know
0: Peretta.
1: This. Mother Peretta, what's the name of John Travolta's character in Grease?
0: I love
1: Mom,
0: Grease.
1: Mom, please answer. Oh, wait, we got an answer on Sonny Bono. Oh,
0: okay.
1: He's born, no, Aunt Sarah, not John Travolta. What is John Travolta's character's name in Grease? Anyway, Sonny Bono is buried in Cathedral City, which is near Palm Springs.
0: You know what I almost asked?
1: What?
0: I almost asked if Chaz Bono was related.
1: It's Danny.
0: Danny Bono?
1: No.
0: Oh, Danny from Grease. Oh, my gosh. Sandy and Danny. Dolly, pardon. Pardon.
1: Working. I'm not even going to do it anymore because I keep getting told I sound like Cartman, so I don't like this.
0: Was that what they said? I thought they just meant...
1: My dad said I sound like Cartman when I sing.
0: I thought he was talking about Dolly Parton herself.
1: No, me.
0: Well.
1: You're going to say yeah, aren't you? What's the next song?
0: I'm sorry. I wanted to share an anecdote about Dolly Parton.
1: Fine.
0: Did you know that Dolly Parton fell down a well when she was 7 years old? She did. And that's where is where she wrote 9 to 5. In that well.
1: In that well, she was seven. Wrote 9 to 5.
0: Yup.
1: Okay. Lily Tomlin and Jane Fonda pulled her out of that well. They saved her.
0: Oh my God. Jane Fonda was born in 1937. Oh,
1: she's
0: no.
1: She's older than Dolly?
0: Yeah, she's in her 90s. How old is Lily Tomlin? Can someone check that for me, please?
1: You have a phone right there.
0: My phone is recording the audio of this. Of this Pulitzer Prize winning radio show.
1: Every time
0: show.
1: You walk a workout video, it takes a year of your life and gives it to Jane Fonda. That's why she's so old.
0: Her with those leg flips. Gosh.
1: What is that one Joan Rivers quote where she's talking about bulimia and then she's like, well, everybody's telling me it doesn't work, but look at Jane Fonda. She ain't admitting to being bulimic and look at her now.
0: Oh my gosh.
1: Where's Joan Rivers?
0: Joan Rivers and Dolly Parton. Were they ever friends? We'll never know.
1: I don't know. They had enough plastic surgery to have the same doctor. I don't know.
0: Maybe to drain the Hudson River.
1: I don't even know.
0: The next
1: Why
0: song
1: are we
0: that
1: just dragging old women? This is bad.
0: But we're doing... We're not dragging them.
1: Oh, fact check.
0: Drag.
1: Jane Fonda's 87. Thank you, Aunt Sarah.
0: 87 years old. Almost 90. Still looks great. that's not sarcasm either.
1: Hasn't she said, like, I don't know what my own face looks like? She doesn't remember?
0: But, like... Hey, she'll be remembered in film history.
1: When she's at like a film festival with Robert Redford, and she was like, "I have wrinkles, so does he." And then Robert Redford looks over.
0: Oh my gosh!
1: It's like my face is sagging. So is his.
0: We're talking about too many like people who passed away.
1: Oh my God!
0: Now I feel sad. Hey, did any of you know that Bob Mackie passed away?
1: We said this earlier.
0: Yeah, but sometimes
1: play the next song. Everybody who's been listening.
0: Do you see how like I'm getting everyone in this studio yelling at me to take orders? You're ordering me.
1: 55 burgers, 55
0: fries. 55 burgers, 55 fries. I'm doing something here. Anyway,
1: nobody but us understands that.
0: That's not true. It's on the internet. Search it up. 55burgers.png.
1: Stop! I'm doing something here.
0: The next song that we have is "Love Is Like a Butterfly."
1: And Val wanted to cut this song earlier.
0: I did because it's not my favorite. Okay. I understand that it's a classic from her, but she has so many. A, she wrote 3,000 songs.
1: B, I hate this song.
0: Play it. C, here is Love is Like a Butterfly, one of her most fan favorites.

0: I'm not kidding you when I say this.
1: I'm going to burp. Hold on. Sorry.
0: That was disgusting. You should have had it on the radio. We would have been, we would have gotten sponsored. Like, talking about Dolly Parton, I'm about to cry. What? You're going to make a joke.
1: This is going to ruin the mood.
0: It's everything. The next few songs are going to ruin the mood.
1: Bella, everything you said ruins the mood.
0: I just said ruin the moon.
1: Fly me to the moon.
0: Dolly doesn't sing that. That's going to be another episode, okay? 50th anniversary of Frank Sinatra's passing.
1: 50th?
0: I don't know when he died. He died in the 90s,
1: didn't he? In the 90s the same day that the Seinfeld, like,
0: finale?
1: Finale aired.
0: Yeah, I remember
1: series
0: that.
1: Series finale aired. And it's like, gosh. Frank Sinatra got... It's like one of those Instagram reels where it's like, Frank Sinatra got to the hospital in record time because everybody was watching Seinfeld.
0: Gosh.
1: Anyway.
0: What were you going to say?
1: No, I don't remember. Anyway, the next song we're listening to, I think, is from a very good movie that we can't say the name of on air, starring Dolly Parton and Burt Reynolds.
0: Don't say the word. The Best Little Blank in Texas.
1: I have a really funny quote about that, but I can't say either because she says it like 3 times in the quote. It says, "Will there be a best little
0: blank
1: in Texas too?" And she said, "There'll always be one somewhere, but not with me in it."
0: Oh my gosh. Dolly, come back.
1: Please. Dolly.
0: All right. Here, I'll play for you Hard Candy Christmas. Oh my God. It does not matter that it's not Christmas and it's in fact September when it's 95 degrees outside.
1: It's not a Christmas song. It's a general song of melancholy and sadness and moving forward.
0: You know what's crazy? I'm going to say this before I start it. The last time I listened to the song was when I was waiting in line at Dave's Hot Chicken. That was the last time I heard this song. And I want you to think of Dave's Hot Chicken when you hear this song. And Dolly Parton.

0: The most oh my god.
1: What did you just say?
0: My you know what?
1: Boat open to What were you saying?
0: I was about to say, I was like, the most memorable part of that movie, the best little blank in Texas, is that what's his name? Who's in it? Burt Russell. Burt Reynolds and Dolly Parton have no chemistry together, and they were both hired because they just looked great. There is no chemistry. There's more chemistry between her and Sylvester Stallone.
1: It's just the way we were part two, where none of the actors actually have chemistry.
0: Yeah.
1: But the best little blank in Texas is actually good.
0: No. I'm sorry.
1: No.
0: Out of everything Dolly made, I do believe it's my least favorite from her.
1: What?
0: Steel Magnolias is the greatest movie of all time, and I'm so mad that I can't have like a song to connect it to. Did you know that Dolly Parton was nominated for the Academy Award twice? Both for Best Original Song, one for 9 to 5, and the second from 2005's Transamerica. The song plays in the credits.
1: I was going to say Romeo and Juliet, an accident. I was like fully serious.
0: She won Best Actress for that.
1: Really?
0: No.
1: Oh.
0: First animated role to win an Oscar.
1: And you know it's Dolly Parton because she's the only only gnome with cleavage in the animated kids movie.
0: Gosh. So funny. Dolly, why do you have to be gone? I'm Dolly, so annoyed.
1: Wait, do you think she's getting cremated or she's getting like...
0: She's already buried.
1: Or like, okay, I didn't know.
0: You have to bury people like...
1: No.
0: Actually, just kidding.
1: You can embalm them.
0: Sorry, I'm trying to think of like my personal funeral experiences.
1: They can go in a fridge for however long.
0: Walt Disney. That's a joke.
1: wait, okay. Never mind, I don't know what I was going to say. What's the next song?
0: The next song...
1: Now we're going to run out of time for our songs because we talk so much.
0: No, that's true. We actually have over a minute. We'll figure out which one to cut.
1: No.
0: Oh, my God.
1: Okay, play a song.
0: All right. This one is Islands in the Stream, the longest song of the... I almost said
1: by
0: of the
1: Dolly
0: night.
1: Parton and who?
0: And by who? Kenny Rogers.
1: Hot Chicken.
0: Oh, my God. Dolly's Hot Chicken. I don't think...
1: Kenny
0: did
1: Rogers
0: you say that on
1: hot
0: air?
1: Chicken. No, I didn't say that on air.
0: Okay.
1: If the Third Wives Club goes belly up, our new radio show name is gonna be Dolly's Hot Chicken.
0: Yes, that could be our spinoff when ratings fall.
1: Our new business venture, but Dolly was gonna come for our throats.
0: Actually, you know what?
1: They're gonna ring us like a chicken.
0: I know. You said it, but if Dollywood wants like that idea for a franchise restaurant,
1: like they're listening.
0: Are you kidding me? I wouldn't be surprised if they were listening. Let's be honest. Dolly called in last season. Oh, I forgot. This is our season 2 premiere. Hey, happy season 2. Anyway, let's not waste any more time and listen.
1: Me and Emma have a bad TV show and I got... Me and Emma have a CW TV show that nobody thought would get a second season. Hey, season 2 premiere.
0: Hey, season 7 of Riverdale's out. I'm pretty sure there's 9.
1: Jughead All right. goes to Dollywood.
0: Jughead goes to Dollywood. God, Archie solves a mystery at Dollywood. Who killed Dolly Parton? It was Veronica.
1: Who killed Cracker Jack?
0: Oh,
1: I like how you get sad over the dog, but not Dolly.
0: You ever listen to App? I'll talk to you after during the song. Here is Islands in the Stream. There is Stefan. Oh God,
1: play it.
0: Wait, okay. Island in the Stream.

0: Duplo Parton. Lego, get on it. See, that's funny because we were talking about Lego.
1: Lego Parton.
0: Lego Parton.
1: Wait,
0: Dolly's son.
1: I have an idea for like a Lego like set. It's you have to put together a Dolly's wig stand and a wig.
0: Mm-hmm. Sorry, I got distracted. I saw how much time we have left. We have 12 and a half minutes left.
1: Of music?
0: No, of time left.
1: Yeah, but how much music do we have?
0: We have 15 minutes. So what I'm going to do, I'm going to cut out my favorite song, because we've played it before. We'll play it again. The Bargain Store.
1: Oh.
0: I see that. That's going to be missed. We have like 6 songs left, actually.
1: Okay, I can't see. By the way, Val's the only one in control of the music. He won't let me touch anything.
0: Technically, by technicality, it freaks me out.
1: I know. I'm just trying to see. What songs do we have left?
0: I can cut the two that I put on.
1: Well, what's the next song up?
0: The next song is "Do I Ever Cross Your Mind."
1: I want to play that song. It's one of my favorites.
0: All right. We're going to play that. We're going to stop talking.
1: Chet Atkins.
0: Hey, is he still alive? Who knows? Here is that song that I can't remember the name to.

0: Thank you, darling.
1: I love you.
2: Okay. So, that was a great song. I can't speak. Can you speak for a second?
3: Sorry. Did we both just cough? I think we both have stuff in our throat because we haven't talked this much.
2: We haven't talked.
3: My mom will beg to differ that I haven't talked this much in a long time, but I haven't talked this much for an hour straight.
2: Yeah.
3: What's our next song?
2: The next song is Why'd You Come In Here Looking Like That?
3: Wait. The last song, the Do I Ever Cross Your Mind, Dolly has a version of it where it's not a duet. It's just her singing it. And it sounds so sad.
2: Oh, my God.
3: Because it's like her just emptying the studio.
2: My God. The producer was probably there. If it makes you feel any better. I can't believe she's gone. Gosh. Dolly, come back.
3: So we're already bracing for when Val and I.
2: No, don't say it.
3: It's me.
2: No, because it's bad luck. We're talking about other celebrities.
3: You can guess who we'd say, probably.
2: Yeah. But if we say it, then they will pass, and I don't want that to happen. So we have some more songs. Why'd You Come In Here Looking Like That? Is the next one. We'll skip some of the other songs to get to the important ones, but here is Dolly.
3: We can skip this one if there's a more important one.
2: My Tennessee Mountain Home, I want to play more.
3: It's 2:52.
2: I think we can play My Tennessee Mountain Home, Say Goodbye, and then play the next two songs.
3: Okay.
2: All right. So here is My Tennessee Mountain Home. Again, she is one of the greatest songwriters of all time and always will be. And yeah, here is My Tennessee Mountain Home.

0: That means I was discarded immediately. Mom, you didn't respond within 5 seconds.
1: She said no.
0: Wait.
2: All right. We do have to say goodbye to then let the songs play. Thank you so much for listening. The Third Wives Club will be back every Monday from 2 to 3 p.m. A fly just went past the window.
1: Why are you guys saying no to going blonde? What do you guys have against Dolly Blonde?
2: You didn't say Dolly Blonde. You just said...
1: I'm saying Dolly Blonde. My mom prohibits it in the studio.
2: All right. Do you want to play Dumb Blonde or I Will Always Love You?
1: I Will Always Love You.
2: All right.
1: Get ready to cry.
2: Yeah, get ready to start sobbing.
1: Kevin Costner's banging his head against the wall right now.
2: Oh, God. Porter Wagner. Porter Wagner, gone.
1: Porter Wagner's shaking his fist.
2: You know, he spent the last years of his life suing her because she left.
1: That's true love.
2: God. Parker Valley PTA. That's not it. Harper Valley PTA.
1: Harper Valley PTA.
2: Here is I Will Always Love You. Thank you so much. Please come back next time. Our 9 million monthly listeners, thank you so much. Goodbye.
1: The Third Wives Club will always love you.
2: Yep, just like Dolly.
1: You ruined it. Play the song.
2: You ruined it. What are you talking about?

0: What up? Welcome back. This is Beltran is Busy. I have a special guest with me. Would you like to talk?
1: Hello, Beltran is Busy. I am Beltran is Busy's number one fan.
0: Wow, I have lots of number one fans, so you might have to get in line.
1: Oh, well, I'm first in line.
0: Would you like to grab a seat?
1: Yes.
0: Alrighty. So, I don't have anything really planned today, so this is not an official episode. This is The Lost Files. I did not know that my old songs were playing on the radio right now, but we're here. That was Little Queenie by Sad Girl. I don't remember when I played that.
1: Get really excited, everybody. There's a good rest of the set. Shout out 311. Shout out Red Hot Chili Peppers. These are karaoke songs that we did during karaoke at DiPiazza's.
0: This is true. Oh, this was the last episode I did. So at one point, it's just going to be me talking for the next 1, 2, 3, 4, 5, 6, 7. Beautiful. 7 tracks. It's just going to be me talking.
1: That's so beautiful.
0: And I don't think we should play that.
1: Okay, we might have to get on and talk a little bit more.
0: Yeah, so what topic should we talk about today?
1: Let's talk about the future of Beltran is Busy, everybody. I don't know if you've noticed, but it's Monday at 3:15 p.m. Usually, this radio hour would be Radio The Void, which is my radio show. 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You don't have to wait that long. 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Clear your calendars.
0: It's a party on Monday. Now, I'm trying to think here. What is the future of Beltran is Busy? I'm trying to get the mayor of Long Beach on the show. What can I say?
1: Rex Richardson, if you're listening, please.
0: I'm trying to get the president of Long Beach State on here.
1: Lauren Blanchard.
0: I'm trying to get Dr. Maddie on here.
1: Madeline Leesflat, if you're listening, please tune in. What about Sunny Chiampa will be on Radio The Void at some point, so everyone please tune in for that.
0: Yes.
1: And make sure you're following Radio The Void at Radio The Void on Instagram. Make sure you're following Beltran is Busy at Beltran is Busy.
0: Yes, this is true.
1: But the O in Beltran is a zero.
0: Yes, yes. And people tend to think that my middle name is Beltran.
1: It's Beltran.
0: That's not even my middle name.
1: It's your last name.
0: Here's the lore. I'm in seventh grade. I'm not allowed to have Instagram. I think to myself, if I had an Instagram, what would my username be? And I think to myself, my last name, but with a zero.
1: Mm-hmm.
0: I like the way that sounds.
1: So the name of your show is your middle school secret Finsta name?
0: Yes.
1: Aw, that's so beautiful.
0: Yes. And then I was like, if I make a radio show, I want myself to be DJ Beltran. And then I just like the alliteration of B and B. But it was a placeholder name.
1: Well.
0: So I don't know what to change it to.
1: But
0: I feel like this is fine.
1: Season two. We're here.
0: Season two. Okay, now can you tell me a little bit more about what the Void Radio is going to be about this semester?
1: So we're really getting into the swing of things with Radio The Void this semester. We're doing a lot more interviews. We're having a lot more guests. We're getting a lot more niche, obviously. We're being recorded. We're going to be posting way more on social media. 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And I hope for more self-reflection. 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
0: Right. And we just found out that there's a call-in feature. Can you tell us a little bit more about that?
1: So somehow, not this episode or this radio hour, but maybe next week, you may be able to call in to our radio show and talk to us on air. And we're desperate. We don't talk to anybody at all.
0: So. This is true. Can I talk about how I really want to intern for TMZ?
1: Yes.
0: I keep getting LinkedIn notifications that TMZ is hiring for interns, and I think that I should definitely be one of them.
1: Yeah. Will you be on the Instagram Reels?
0: I really want to report on the Sydney Sweeney controversy right now. I want to write my script about it.
1: Do you want to pay off the EMTs and the ambulances, like, so that you get the scoop before the families are notified?
0: It's just, I don't think that what TMZ now is what TMZ was in its, like, prime. Like, I found out so much news from TMZ when I was younger, because TMZ would come on after Family Feud.
1: But aren't you finding out news from TMZ now? Remember Kris Jenner and Martha Stewart?
0: Only because I'm keeping up with their social media, but, like, I found out that Kobe Bryant died because of TMZ.
1: Yeah.
0: They broke that news first.
1: Yeah.
0: They're reputable news sources. Maybe just not ethical. I don't know.
1: Ooh.
0: But we can sit here and talk about what is ethical journalism.
1: Let's talk about ethics, LA Times.
0: All right. LA Times? Is the LA Times ethical? Well, they're owned by billionaire doctor.
1: Our next track is the Beach Boys' Don't Worry, Baby.
0: Shall we play that and come back?
1: Yeah.
0: All right. Our next track is, the Beach Boys' Don't Worry, Baby.

0: Hello, Gav Chevron.
1: Gav Chevron, I know you're listening.
0: We know you're listening. Welcome back to Beltran is Disney. This is the unofficial episode. We're live on air. We did not prepare anything, and we're here to just talk.
1: Yeah.
0: Okay, so last thing we talked about was unethical journalism.
1: Yes.
0: We talked about TMZ. Then we stopped talking about the LA Times.
1: What should we talk about now?
0: How about our roommate?
1: Yeah, let's talk about our roommate. We're not going to disclose our roommate's name for obvious reasons. Our roommate doesn't eat for 3 days, so I'm really concerned.
0: Our roommate comes out of his room, their room, to get water and not refill the ice cube trays.
1: Our roommate will mop but not sweep the floor and then get confused as to why the mopping isn't working.
0: Our roommate will complain about having migraines all day, all the time.
1: Our roommate will yell on the video game so loud that it wakes us up in our room through our closed door and their closed door.
0: We have another roommate. We have two male roommates. The other roommate, his name is Soup.
1: Yes, which is my cat, and he is a perfect roommate. Besides when he was licking Michaela's face.
0: I moved in and he didn't know how to act. He would just jump on my bed at night, and I one time woke up to him licking my face. I was really surprised and taken aback by that.
1: He meows quite loudly at about 6:45 a.m., which is really annoying. I feel really bad about it, but there's nothing I can do. I tried to tell him everything.
0: He's just really hungry, and I get that because I wake up really hungry. Do you wake up hungry?
1: So hungry.
0: Oh. Okay. What are some things you're looking forward to, Alexis?
1: I'm looking forward to Bob Baker Day on Saturday. I'm looking forward to nights where it's not super, super hot when I go to sleep. I'm looking forward to Halloween.
0: Mm.
1: I'm looking forward to my wedding birthday party.
0: Oh, wedding. You're getting married?
1: Maybe.
0: Can you tell me a little bit more about this wedding birthday party?
1: My wedding birthday party will be on November 8th. If you're listening and you're interested, please DM my radio Instagram account at Radio The Void. I'm looking for competitors to potentially be my husband for my wedding birthday party. There'll be a competition, including physical challenges, crossword solving, everything. So if you know any suitors, please direct them towards my radio Instagram at Radio The Void.
0: We're looking for suitors amongst the ages of 20 to 27?
1: Yeah.
0: Is that too old?
1: Yeah.
0: Okay, 20 to 25?
1: Yeah.
0: Okay, 20 to 25.
1: Or if there's an exceptional case, we can take one outlier. But it has to be pretty exceptional.
0: Mm-hmm.
1: It has to be Nathan Fielder.
0: Oh, yeah. Wow. Did you see what he's coming out with?
1: Can I be
0: honest with you? I didn't know who Elizabeth Holmes was before this. I live under a rock at all times.
1: We'll be sat for that movie.
0: Yeah.
1: In the AMC Marina Pacifica.
0: She really scares me. Her eyes are very intense.
1: What's our next track?
0: Let's see here. We got Vacation by the Go-Go's. This is the set list. This is my last set list that I played last semester because this is the only thing that's on here. Shall we start?

0: And we're back. My co-host Alexis just went to the bathroom. We have a very special treat for you guys when she comes back. I've never talked on the mic without anything prepared, so I'm gonna think of something while I keep talking so we don't have some dead radio air. I'm trying to think. You know, there's a lot going on right now in the world, but something that seems to really occupy my social media feed is the I don't even have any opinions on the Sydney Sweeney ad, actually. I don't know. I hear some giggles back there. Let's see what's going on over here.
1: What's going on?
0: Who's giggling?
1: Can I get on mic?
0: Yeah, you get on the mic. Let's turn on the mic. This is Emma.
2: What is up? Beltron is busy.
0: Beltron is back.
2: Beltron
0: is busy.
2: Oh, sorry.
0: Go ahead.
2: This is Emma from The Void. I also know Alexis.
0: Yeah.
2: And Sydney Sweeney.
0: Everyone's laughing at this conversation.
2: I hopped on your mic. Okay. Lexi's back?
0: Okay, well, I didn't have any special... What was your opinion?
2: I think that Sydney Sweeney... I don't like it.
0: I don't really have much to say about it. Besides, you know, I don't really support gambling. So there's my opinion on that. But we have something really special for you guys that I think you'll really enjoy, and I have to pull up the lyrics. Hold on. Okay, now I have the lyrics. Let me turn up these mics. I'm gonna start the show now.

0: Wow, that's a really beautiful song.
1: Whoa.
2: Sounds amazing.
0: Thank you.
1: That was so beautiful.
0: We should dedicate that song to Soup.
1: Shout out my cat. It's dedicated to him. He's Amber.
0: He is Amber. Oh.
1: I really like this Instagram post. Everybody go to @RadioTheVoid on Instagram and look at the Instagram story that Emma Chavez has just crafted. And make sure to stay on the stream for another hour and a half, please.
2: Posted!
0: What type of themed episodes are you planning on having on Radio The Void?
1: Today our themed episode is summer throwback, so just what we've been listening to over the summer. We're starting off our first song of our entire semester's worth of shows is Vacation by Dirty Heads. And you would think, Alexis, why are you listening to Dirty Heads? Come on, you're better than this. But Emma and I will tell you on our show, and that'll be at the top of the hour at 4 o'clock, about an amazing story we had going on a boat in Chula Vista, California. Shout out Chula Vista. And we listened to that song no less than 5 times on this sailboat. So it had to be the first song.
0: Oh, I don't think I've ever heard of this song.
1: Eh. You know that song.
0: Okay. Wait, say it again? What's the next part?
1: I'm on vacation.
0: I gotta wait to hear the song.
1: Yeah, you'll have to wait. It's a really good one.
0: Okay, beautiful. This is really... I'm excited for a lot of things that are happening.
1: Tell me about the themed episodes that will happen on Beltron is Busy.
0: You know, I've been listening to a lot of other college radio, and sometimes I just be listening to whatever, and maybe I want to play that instead of themed episodes, so I'm kind of in this back and forth tussle with myself on that, but I think first episode might be back to school themed, so,
1: yeah.
0: You know.
1: Remember, this is episode zero.
0: This is episode zero. This episode doesn't count. This is lost. This is a lost episode. This will never be published, maybe on my Instagram story, but it's the cloud. That can disappear any day. Anyways. So, back to school themed, songs that remind me of back to school, or songs that genuinely talk about school. I wish I knew a song off the top of my head that I could talk about.
1: Fall is here.
0: I didn't think of that song.
1: Yeah.
0: I could put that song. I don't listen to the White Stripes, though, so I feel like I'd be a poser for playing that.
1: I feel like the soundtrack of Juno reminds me of back to school.
0: Juno is a very back to school movie. Yeah. What are your favorite fall movies?
1: My favorite fall movies?
0: I just showed you my favorite.
1: Yeah.
0: What'd you think of it?
1: Michaela showed me When Harry Met Sally. It was the first time I'd ever seen it. There's so many movies that came out at that time period about female journalists, and I think there's a reason why I felt so drawn to do this. 13 Going on 30, for example. What an amazing movie. She's a magazine writer, but hey, you know what? Let's
0: they're writers. Count.
1: Yeah.
0: You know, when did journalism switch from being like this white collar male dominated job into like this pink collar job? Like, cuz I feel like most of these movies, literally all the women are like writers and journalists.
1: I think there's a lot of female writers. I mean, think of Carrie Bradshaw.
0: Yeah. I like when she goes, I'm a writer, anytime someone, like, offends her.
1: Yeah.
0: She's, like, too above for some of the stuff that she does.
1: Mm-hmm.
0: She goes, I'm a writer.
1: She's doing it all for the discovery.
0: Mm-hmm.
1: And that's what we're doing.
0: Right. And most of, literally, I think all of Meg Ryan's 3 most iconic roles in the rom-coms, she plays a reporter.
1: And which 3 movies are those?
0: It's When Harry Met Sally.
1: Yeah.
0: Sleepless in Seattle. Mm-hmm. You Got Mail. I might be wrong. Someone has to probably fact check me. No. And You Got Mail, she's a bookshop owner. So completely different. I think in Sleepless in Seattle, she's... I don't know what she is. But, you know...
1: Is she a college radio DJ? Oh, talk about pitch-perfect fall-time movies. Talk about inspiring you to become a college radio DJ.
0: We should watch Radio Rebel.
1: Ooh.
0: I actually have never seen that entire movie.
1: We're going to have to watch it. It's so good.
0: I've never seen Pitch Perfect either. Yeah, I've gotten an audible what?
1: From the studio. The studio's up in arms.
0: I'm in the stew right now. I'm in the stew.
1: The stew is upset.
0: I'm in the stew. But yeah, okay. What other fall movies? do you like? This is an interesting topic.
1: Monster House.
0: Okay.
1: Do Halloween movies count?
0: Yeah. Speaking of Halloween, what is your Halloween costume?
1: My first costume will be Baby from Dirty Dancing.
0: Okay.
1: We are going to be sexy Woodward and Bernstein.
0: I am very excited for this costume. I think we need someone to be our Nixon.
1: Who can be... If you guys know anybody that looks like Richard Nixon, and they're free around the night of Halloween.
0: It's like, that's the thing, though. This is the thing about Halloween, and when you're young and enterprising young women, I feel like there's multiple Halloween nights. Which night are we going to dress up as the two journalists?
1: When we go to Picolandia?
0: Oh, I think, yeah. Do you think that's too niche for Picolandia?
1: I think that's too niche for Picolandia. I think we have to be gladiators at Picolandia.
0: Ooh, gladiators. Yeah. Okay. I want to be French Carrie.
1: Mm.
0: Breaking news, Senator Mitch McConnell returned to the Senate after a 13-week absence.
1: No way.
0: There's... oh, I just read breaking news out loud.
1: Yeah.
0: That's what they do.
1: That's what we're doing.
0: That's what we're doing. Should we read more headlines? Let's see what the New York Times says.
1: How did he return to the Senate, but he couldn't get on Instagram for the past 13 weeks being like, hey, I'm okay?
0: Which is funny, because if I was sick, I wouldn't get back to the Senate. I'd be back on Instagram immediately.
1: I don't think he's on Instagram at all.
0: I think he needs an Instagram. He needs a social media intern.
1: What's Mitch McConnell's Finsta, guys?
0: Do you think that these politicians have Finstas?
1: They definitely have Finstas.
0: But their digital footprint, like, I feel like people could get a hold of that quickly.
1: U.S. health officials move quickly to deploy medical AI despite concerns. Michaela, did you read this morning that they got rid of the regulations on power plants, the EPA?
0: I'm not a political person. Can we not talk politics?
1: Oh, yeah, you're right.
0: Sorry. Trump says... Trump says a smart president is all that's needed to rein in AI.
1: In a surprise onstage call with NVIDIA's CEO, Trump called AI fears a, quote, hoax.
0: As AI concerns rise, experts suggest focusing on the humans in charge.
1: China's top spy chief warns artificial intelligence is a threat to party rule.
0: Hmm.
1: Okay. I was walking on campus today. I passed by somebody. They're talking to somebody else. And I'm eavesdropping, obviously.
0: Do that all the time.
1: And they're talking to their friend. They said, you know what? I didn't even read the book. I didn't even read the chapter. I had Claude tell me what was going on in the second chapter. Why are you using Claude to summarize a book chapter for you when you could do that? You could read the book chapter and summarize it in your brain.
0: That's a good question. I think that we're losing the arts, and we have a visitor who's giggling. No. Okay.
1: This isn't for the air.
0: Let me turn off the orange mic and tell you about what I think that we're missing out on. I think that we need to go back to Cliff Notes. I think we need to go to Cliff Notes. I just went to the used bookstore the other day, and I saw a pile of Cliff Notes for all the classics, and I think that's what we need to start doing.
1: I think you need to stop using AI no matter what. I'm serious, everybody. You don't need AI to summarize.
0: But what about
1: something
0: the AI Charlie Kirk memes? I really enjoy those.
1: What about the AI Golden Retriever dancing?
0: I actually hate that video so much. It actually irks me thinking about it. I don't like that video. Sorry. I'm going to get really worked up about that video. Okay, go ahead.
1: So AI Charlie Kirk is okay. AI Golden Retriever dancing, not okay.
0: What about Otter AI?
1: Otter AI is not okay, but I have to admit to having used it in the past.
0: Right.
1: I believe in being transparent. I'm sorry.
0: Yeah, I think it's a good thing to be transparent to everybody. That, like, gains people's trust, you know?
1: Do you trust me, listeners?
0: I think they all said yes in the chat.
1: Okay, perfect.
0: Yeah. I'm just pulling up something really important on the internet. Do you want to read this one?
1: Yeah, TMZ. Mitch McConnell, I'm back. Publish September 14th at 3:04 p.m.
0: I didn't like the way you wrote that one. I would have done this. Mitch McConnell, I'm back. TMZ exclusive.
1: We need the reporting, though. Mitch McConnell has resurfaced 3 months after disappearing from public view. Charlie got a shot of the senator from Kentucky leaving his home in D.C. for the Capitol. He went there to cast a vote. The senator came out of his home in a wheelchair, and a van took him to the Capitol. McConnell gave a thumbs up and smiled broadly as he left. McConnell issued a statement, quote, "Today, I'll cast my first Senate vote since I took a bad fall back in June. I'm really looking forward to being back on the Senate floor and seeing my colleagues." Not Lindsey Graham. He went on, quote, "My recovery has been a long and often frustrating process, and the lingering effects of childhood polio haven't made it any easier. I'm still not quite back to 100%. Quote, McConnell had private security as well as an official detail. And the first TMZ comment. Who's in the TMZ comment section?
0: Me.
1: Oh, are you HAWT hot off the press? Somebody needs to evaluate that man for capacity. Having Mitch work for the American people in Congress and to expect he can make sound decisions on behalf of Americans is corrupt and unethical. Money talks, though. Smiling with the tongue out money emoji. Emoji.
0: Money talks. Money talks. Sorry. I'm excited to get my $5,000.
1: It's 500. Is it? Yeah.
0: It's $5,000.
1: I'm really excited for that. What are you spending your 5K on?
0: Ooh, okay. Okay. I've been thinking about this a lot. I definitely want to get a blowout. So like big, beautiful hair.
1: Yeah.
0: Maybe a Dyson Airwrap.
1: Ooh.
0: Maybe we can get a one of those robot vacuums. The Roombas.
1: A Roomba. A Roomba that can... It scans our apartment and then sells the layout of our apartment to data brokers?
0: No, we're going to hijack it, so I won't do that.
1: Okay, perfect.
0: We're going to jailbreak the Roomba. Then we should invest in one of those robo-litter things for the cat, where it, like, have you seen those? They're, like, shaped like moons.
1: Yeah, but they kill the cats.
0: Wait, what?
1: They can kill the cats. I don't know. I'm a little sussed out, and they're also close to $1,000. That would be a fifth of your check.
0: Oh, you're right. Okay, but how much is the Dyson Airwrap?
1: $300.
0: You know what? $1,000 is not that... $5,000 is not a lot of money.
1: No, so somebody, one of my amazing listeners, should give me $10,000?
0: Like, I feel like I can't buy anything with this $5,000. What's something that I've been really wanting? I don't know.
1: You could get your car lifted. You could get your car dropped. You could get...
0: Ooh, maybe I can get, like, an Equinox membership. I think that would be really cool.
1: What if we buy a boat off Facebook Marketplace?
0: Oh, shoot. But do you think we'll get one for $5,000?
1: Yeah. There's boats on Facebook Marketplace for a smooth $800.
0: Ooh, I would, like, go to every restaurant I've been wanting to go to and just, like, eat out for, like, a month. I feel like that's a good use of my money.
1: Din Tai Fung?
0: No, I wouldn't go to Din Tai Fung with my money. I'd go to Mama Lu's.
1: Oh,
0: I would go back for that Taiwanese breakfast.
1: Yes, that sticky rice roll.
0: Yeah. Ooh, or I could take a trip. Maybe I can go to like the East Coast with that money.
1: Philadelphia.
0: Yeah.
1: Monrovia.
0: Where were you on January 6th?
1: 2021?
0: Yes.
1: Home. California.
0: I was, I shouldn't disclose where I was at. Do you think the FCC is going to hear this and be like, hold on?
1: Brendan Carr, if you're listening.
0: No, I'm just kidding, though. I was at a small get-together of three people.
1: Yeah.
0: Okay, in a house, sorry. You know, COVID pandemic was still happening.
1: Yeah.
0: It was for somebody's birthday. And I got a notification. I was like, oh my goodness, they stormed the White House.
1: I remember walking into my cousin's house and walking into their living room. And obviously Fox News is playing. And I see... the images of the people scaling the Capitol walls, and I couldn't believe it.
0: You couldn't believe what you were seeing with your own eyes.
1: And my family was watching that, and they said, well, that's Antifa. Antifa is doing this, so... I don't know. Have we ever figured out was that Antifa or what?
0: I actually don't know. I'm a young, enterprising woman.
1: Can someone let us know if that was Antifa?
0: What about college radio DJ?
1: What about station playlist creator?
0: What about 60 inches and tall?
1: What about communications associate's degree?
0: What about a certified and I can ordain people?
1: What about vegetarianism?
0: What about being Latina?
1: What about? Like, I don't know. I'd love to know.
0: Well, you're Latina.
1: I can't say that over the air.
0: Alexis De Maria is a white Latina from Jalisco. It's making the studio laugh, and I don't know why they're laughing at such truth.
2: Lexi, say your catchphrase.
0: Say it on the
1: Turn
0: air.
1: Turn off the mic. Turn off the mic.
2: No, say it.
1: I don't know what you're talking about.
0: This is the Lost
1: dude.
0: Wilds.
1: Dude.
0: I want to say dude so badly. I want to say dude.
1: If any listeners are confused, Michaela's referencing a video online that says... What did she say? She says, I want to be a...
0: I want to be a Cali Mexican so bad. I want to say dude. And she's like so distraught. There's crying. Like tears in her eyes. But yeah, I don't know.
1: Have you ever wanted something so bad but know that you can't have it and it could never happen to you?
0: Yes. Yes.
1: Yes.
0: Have you ever had a chance at almost at what you really, really wanted? You had a taste of it and then it just got like... They just like went... Just kidding. Can't have it.
1: Have you ever thought that you had what you wanted and then you have to let it go and you realize that you can have so much more?
0: Mm-hmm. There's this really beautiful quote on one of my, shout out Nib Giebles, one of my Nib Giebles calendar boxes, and it says, you can have it all if you settle for less, and I think about that a lot.
1: That's like that Yola Tango song.
0: You can have it all.
1: Shout out Yola Tango. Shout out Gab Chevron. Shout out Gustavo Arellano.
0: Shout out Gustavo Arellano. Shout out all the Latino men in LA local journalism. Yeah, they're doing good work.
1: Shout out
0: all of them. What's your dream job?
1: My dream job? Creative director, obviously. Sorry. My dream job... I would be on a boat.
0: Okay.
1: I'd be operating the boat.
0: Okay.
1: I'd be working on the boat. I'd be swimming in the ocean.
0: Did you see that news story about that lifeguard tower that's hiring people for seasonal work, but it's like 300... Was it 300 steps or flight of stairs? Like, what was it again? It was like an insane amount of stairs that you have to like climb up every day to clock in. Did I not send you this ABC7 news story?
1: No.
0: It's happening in California.
1: In Southern California?
0: No, I think like probably Central North.
1: Because I know they're looking for a volunteer lighthouse keeper for the Marin Lighthouse.
0: That is exactly what I saw, and that's exactly what I'm talking about.
1: Oh, yeah, yeah, yeah.
0: Yeah, you were very shocked.
1: I would love to be a lighthouse keeper. But have you seen The Lighthouse with Robert Pattinson and Willem Dafoe?
0: I don't watch movies that men like. I only watch movies that women like. Like, if a man typically likes a movie, I probably won't watch it.
1: When Michaela moved into the apartment, she brought the most amazing Criterion DVDs. When my other male roommate came, he brought the scariest Criterion DVDs.
0: He had Paris, Texas. He had Videodrome.
1: Why would a man want to watch Videodrome? I'm sorry.
0: And I had my lovely closet picks. But it's okay.
1: If you could establish the Criterion closet.
0: Like as a permanent location?
1: Yeah.
0: I feel like that's something that would happen. And I have a feeling that that bullshit would be... Oh, sorry. Sorry, I'm not allowed to cuss before 5 p.m. I'm so sorry. I feel like that would happen in, like, mid-city. It'd just, like, be so out of the way for people. I don't know.
1: Put it in Highland Park.
0: Yes. Oh. I thought you were getting on the mic, so I turned on that mic for you.
2: Oh, I'm sorry.
0: Would you like to get on the mic?
2: I would.
0: Okay.
1: Okay. Emma Chavez.
0: Hello. Wait, there. Go.
2: Hello, everyone. I'm back.
0: You're back and better than ever?
2: I am.
0: How do you feel about going on air in about, like, 6 minutes?
2: I'm so excited. We got some Instagram story likes.
0: Ooh, who liked it?
2: Do you want me to read the list?
0: I would love to interview my loyal story likers on air.
2: Wouldn't that be awesome? We should. That's a really good idea, actually, instead of calling in.
0: Yeah, like, we should interview our loyal
2: Instagram story likers.
0: And be like, so, like, what is it that possesses you to like my story every single time I post? I could post a close-up picture of my index finger, and you'd like it.
2: So true.
1: Who liked our story? Who will be tuned in?
2: All right, let's... Hang on, I have to unblock my my app first. Sorry about that.
0: Ignore time limit.
2: Sorry about that. All right, let's see who liked our story on Radio The Void. Let's read them out. All right, are we ready?
0: I'm ready.
1: Yeah.
2: Oh, wait. Hang on. I'm going to read them from the other Instagram, actually, because there's only two. Drew Mill. Anna. Lucia.
1: Yes.
2: Lana.
1: Shout out.
2: Miriam. Marcy. And Q-Bert.
0: Q-Bert.
2: And Zoe. Thank you, Zoe. Shout out Zoe. Zoe's in the studio
1: you
2: right
1: know
2: now.
1: Q-Bert.
0: Who's Q-Bert?
1: Cubby.
0: Oh. We should get him on the show. We should interview him one
2: yeah,
0: day.
2: Yeah, so love true. To.
0: I also have another idea. I already workshopped this idea about having X Day. Where we like read out the journal entries and share the voicemails that they left us.
1: Yeah, if anyone's interested in hearing voicemails that have been left to my phone.
0: September 20th, Bob Baker Day.
2: Ooh, Bob Baker?
0: Yes.
2: Oh my gosh.
1: Bob Baker Day on Saturday. Let's all go.
2: That's crazy.
0: We're going to take the A-line.
1: I'm going to a WNBA game. I'm going to speak out against Sydney Sweeney there.
0: Wow. You should try to get on the Jumbotron. Wait, where is this
2: like
0: game
2: Hassan Piker?
0: We should get Hassan Piker on our show.
2: Wouldn't it be a dream?
0: I don't think I could contain myself. If I just don't think I could.
1: Don't people get into his chat and say, come

0: For the first time ever?
1: For the first time ever.
0: Oh my gosh.
1: And I saw men out there that look like men that belong up in Silver Lake, and mm-hmm. I was really confused because they were walking under the freeway overpass, and I was like, "It." And the streets are really wide out in Orange County. Not that they aren't in Los Angeles, but the way that the it's white weird. Gentrifiers have like really curated a faux walkable area, that's
0: Costa
1: not.
0: Costa Mesa's not walkable.
1: It's not happening in Costa Mesa just yet. But
0: once that air one goes in,
1: but you see, the thing is, like, can you confidently say that Costa Mesa is getting gentrified? Like, I don't think that word applies to Costa Mesa, does
2: yeah,
1: it?
2: Yeah, I think Costa Mesa, I think like the general Costa Mesa, Newport, Irvine area is just gentrify vibes from their births.
1: Mm-hmm. Mm-hmm. Yeah, I think we should be city developers.
0: Ooh.
3: Ooh.
1: I would love to be a developer and buy out a plot of land and be like, I like this store to go here and I want this store to go here.
3: I'd love to redevelop Anaheim, California.
1: Someone went to sleep. Oh no, they didn't go to sleep.
2: Password! Firewall!
1: No.
3: Stay tuned in.
1: Two more minutes and then you're probably gonna have the best time ever.
3: We're talking so much you didn't get to listen to Scar Tissue by Red Hot Chili
1: Maybe
3: Peppers.
1: Maybe we can play it and then it'll like fade out to you guys.
3: Okay.
1: All right, guys. Thank you for listening to episode 0 of Beltron is Busy.
3: Love
1: the
3: you.
1: The unofficial episode. Bye-bye.
3: Yay!

0: did you miss us? Because I missed you.
1: We missed you so much. Alexis, I missed you.
0: Emma, I missed you, but we had so much fun this summer.
1: We did. You want to talk about it?
0: Yes, this whole episode is going to be about how much fun we had this summer and what we did. Let's start with Dirty Heads Vacation. Why did we choose that for our first song ever? We were on vacation. We went to Chula Vista. We got on a boat.
1: We were on a boat. Shout out Kevin. Shout out Doug. Shout out Joe.
0: This man was on the boat with us. He had Meta glasses, obviously. But what he also had was a zebra-printed tank top with Harambe's face on it. Not just any gorilla. It was Harambe, we asked. It was part of a unreleased archival clothing line that he got a sample of. It was in 2016 when Harambe died. Did you know it was his 17th birthday when they killed Harambe?
1: So sad.
0: So sad.
1: Vacation by Dirty Heads was Doug's favorite song. In fact, he said it was his desert island song.
0: It played no less than 5 times on the boat.
1: It was amazing.
0: Emma sings that A-A-A as a bit all the time, but then she would do it in front of him and he would actually need to hear the song every single time.
1: And so we wanted to start with this song for Kevin and for Doug and for the beautiful time we had on a boat. We were on a boat. We were on a yacht this summer.
0: It was amazing.
1: Amazing.
0: We jumped off the boat
1: and lit. We swam in the ocean.
0: What else did we do this summer?
1: We were out. We were outside. We saw Greg Diaz.
0: Shout out Greg Diaz from the CSULB JPR department.
1: At Joe Jost's.
0: Yep.
1: We saw him.
0: I saw him during the World Cup.
1: Yeah, true. I turned 22.
0: Emma had a Cold War themed birthday party.
1: I did. I was Fidel Castro. My friends Mao Zedong and Vladimir Lenin came.
0: We played Pin the Hammer on the Sickle.
1: And Lexi had the most fire outfit I've ever seen.
0: Thank you. I was wearing my Korean War trench coat.
1: In my life. And what else?
0: I don't know. I don't know. Well, I guess we'll be reminded by all of our tracks. We'll let you know. Let's get into the next one.

0: guys.
1: Hey!
0: Lexi, would you like to see, would you like to announce with me who has liked our Instagram story post promoting this very show today?
2: Yes, thank you to all our loyal fans that stayed following over the summer. You knew we were coming back.
0: Thank you. You're going to get a shout out right now. Are you ready?
2: Yes.
0: Can you hear me on this mic?
2: Yes.
0: All right, that's good. I can't really hear it. Okay. Zoe! Shout out Zoe!
2: Shout out Zoe. She's 20 feet away.
0: She's in the stew right now.
2: Ah.
0: Zoe's right here. Shout out Michaela!
2: Shout out Michaela. Shout out
0: Michaela.
2: Beltron is busy.
0: Listen, make sure you tune in to Beltron is busy.
2: Before our show.
0: Because we have a 2-hour power block.
2: 2-hour power. Honestly, you should be listening for 3 hours because you should be listening to the Third Wives Club before Beltron is busy.
0: True.
2: That's at 2:00.
0: They were pretty good. All right. Next is Mitch. Shout out Mitch.
2: Shout out Mitch.
0: All the way in Chicago.
2: Thank you for listening.
0: Next is Marcy.
2: Shout out Marcy.
0: Shout out Marcy. Thank you, Marcy. Next is Cubert.
2: Shout out Cubert.
0: Cubert, are you listening?
2: Cubert, text us if you're listening.
0: Everyone actually DM us if you're listening right now.
2: Please.
0: You'll get to pick a song for next week's show.
2: We need to know that we're getting attention.
0: You'll get a special song, and we just want to make sure, you know.
2: You're not just liking our stories.
0: Our loyal listeners are staying loyal.
2: Yeah, that's right.
0: This next track, I listened to this summer. This was a big song for me this summer. Mostly because it talks about being a radio show host. And I was like, wow, that's so me. So
2: let's get into it.

0: Shout out to the people that unfollowed us on Instagram after we posted announcing that we're back.
1: Should we name them?
0: Maybe after this next song. Let's get into it.

0: Hey.
1: Hey. Alexis?
0: Yes.
1: Can I ask what your goals are for this upcoming semester?
0: My goals for this upcoming semester, learn how to do my headstand.
1: Yeah. You already know how to do that.
0: Handstand, I mean. I apologize. Handstand.
1: Alexis can do a really good headstand.
0: Thank you so much. Thank you for mentioning. I'll do it on the show and all the listeners can listen to me do a headstand.
1: Yeah, it'll be awesome.
0: I just accepted an internship with the CSULB Office of Sustainability.
1: Let's go!
0: I've been running Instagram as a passion project for myself the past, 10 years of my life. So
1: true.
0: To run Instagram professionally, it's a dream.
1: I think we forgot to announce, I think everyone listening pretty much knows, but we now work for 22 West Radio.
0: Yeah, we work here now. They can't get rid of us.
1: We don't only volunteer here anymore.
0: They can't get rid of us now.
1: We get paid to do this. We're getting paid right now.
0: To do this.
1: Isn't that awesome, guys?
0: It's a dream. We did it, Emma.
1: It's amazing. We made it.
0: We made our pitch perfect dreams come to life.
1: We are. You know, I was thinking about when you said that. And how we're Becca, which I agree, but I feel like I'm more Bumper.
0: We do enough singing on here to be pretty much a cappella.
1: Yeah, right? True. All right, this next song got me through. Well, I love driving down PCH and listening to this song.
0: Let's get into it.

0: fun fact, when the Nuggets still existed on campus here, Dinosaur Jr. played there, and I have so much FOMO.
1: Wait, really?
0: Yes, but 30-something years ago.
1: Oh, yeah. We weren't born.
0: Nope.
1: We were not alive.
0: We were not alive. We were about negative 20-something.
1: But there are some people who were.
0: Yeah, like maybe some of our listeners?
1: Wait, no. Yeah.
0: Anyway,
1: this is true.
0: Emma, why did you choose this next track?
1: I chose this next track because, for this show or in general?
0: For this show.
1: For this show. Well, I just listened to this song a lot this summer. I thought it was really beautiful. Most of the songs that I chose for today are inspired because I'd be driving up and down PCH every day almost.
0: Mm-hmm.
1: And actually, guys, I got into a car accident this weekend. It was really not cool. It was really horrible.
0: Not funny.
1: It wasn't. Everything is okay.
0: We're okay.
1: Everything is fine and perfect. Well, not perfect, but anyways. I love listening to this song when I'm driving and all the time because it's a great song. More summer recap for you coming up right now.

0: Thank you, George Harrison.
1: Thank you, George Harrison, for all of your contributions to the world.
0: And thank you for coming into the studio to perform that live for us.
1: Yeah, he's right here, guys. Say hi.
0: Hello. Anyway.
1: Oh, my gosh. Sorry. I was just really excited about George Harrison. My bad.
0: Emma, you have some shout-outs?
1: Yeah, I have some shout-outs to give out.
0: If it's not clear, we love our listeners here at Radio The Void, so...
1: We really, really, really do. Okay, I have a couple. The first shout-out I want to give is for CC Me Later / CC On That Beat featuring Chelsea and Christian, my good friends. Their show is on Mondays as well.
0: At 11 a.m.
1: At 11 a.m. So if you're free at that time, you should tune into their show. It's they're gonna play Drake.
0: Oh.
1: I
0: need a one dance.
1: What? How does that song go?
0: Kiki, do you love me?
1: Me.
0: Reach me, baby.
1: Yeah, that one. Shout out Cal for listening right now.
0: Shout out.
1: Shout out Caroline for listening right now.
0: Shout out.
1: Shout out Jocelyn, who I don't think is listening right now, but Jocelyn's one of our most top number one loyal listeners.
0: Yeah.
1: And we love Jocelyn.
0: We love everyone who listens.
1: We wish you were listening. And thank you to all our listeners, story likers, and commenters.
0: Let's get into it.

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1: We missed you so much. We love you. We love everyone.
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